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0: Winona, no one else on earth here on your hometown station. It's time now for the weather with Jeff Womack, brought to you as a service of Phillipsburg Phillipsburg Bus here on KBOW.
1: Well, a northwesterly flow is keeping us a little bit on the cool side, and also we got some clouds overhead, but we're going to clear out tonight, and that's going to make things a little chilly with those of you with plants out there. More frost and freezes, I'm afraid, as we go back down into the upper 20s. That's how it's looking to play out. Now, as we go through the rest of the week, we'll be into the so-so weather, if you will, and then we get a little bit of shower activity Wednesday and Thursday. A couple of snowflakes could mix in, but mainly going to be rain, and the biggest thing is trying to help out our painfully dry situation around here. Now, again, we'll look for those showers. It's going to be the Wednesday night time frame into Thursday is how that's looking to play out. But for right now, it's looking like the lion's share of the moisture is going to be off to the south and east of us. All right, going into the weekend, we're going to clear things out, and temperatures should be able to be turned up above average. In fact, we could sneak in a 70 or two by Saturday and Sunday. Looking around at the rest of the country, a couple of sprinkles around the South Plains, and then by the afternoon, they're going to be in for some heavier downpours from the Ohio Valley down into the South Plains with a couple of severe storms if you might be headed that way. Clearing out all across the West, and we'll be clearing out as the week progresses. We'll take a look at our forecast details coming up for you next.
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1: Anaconda, 28 overnight tonight, 62, partly to mostly cloudy skies by tomorrow afternoon, 34 going into Wednesday, and then some showers late in the day after a high of 63. As we go into Thursday, we got some rain on the way, mostly cloudy skies, but then some brief clearing should get to 60, and then for Friday, partly cloudy and upper 60s. Now, as we get into the weekend, we're looking at a warm-up around here, sunshine, 76 in the mix, and then low 80s as we go into Sunday. Now for Monday, we're also going to be warm with upper 70s and maybe a late in the day pop-up shower. Now for Deer Lodge, 26 in the mix. So is some frost, 60 for us on Tuesday. And then for Wednesday, increasing clouds after a high of 61. We'll get some needed rain going into Wednesday night and into Thursday morning. Thursday will clear out in the upper 50s, upper 60s to end the week. How about some mid-70s? I got them for you Saturday and Sunday. Here in Whitehall, 27 under partly cloudy skies. Overnight tonight, we'll be at 64 for Tuesday. And then low 60s for us on Wednesday. And then some showers come in Wednesday evening, Wednesday night, and part of Thursday. Thursday's highs in the low 60s. And then for Friday, we can expect 70. Saturday, 77 with low 80s on Sunday. Here in Butte, 25 for the overnight low, partly cloudy for Tuesday, and 58. 59 on Wednesday with some shower activity late in the day, and then overnight, Wednesday into Thursday, we'll continue with rain in mid-30s, and then Wednesday's highs in the mid-50s. Now as we go into Friday, a little warmer, mid-60s under partly cloudy skies. The sun breaks out this weekend, upper 60s Saturday. Sunday will be in low 70s. Low 70s into Monday with a couple of scattered showers. I'm meteorologist Jeff Womack. That's the KVOW Copper 94 weather.
0: 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Currently in the mining city, it is looking mostly cloudy outside, and it's 46 or 45 degrees.
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0: Afternoon. With the information you need at 6:31, I'm Luke Nato. The news this hour is brought to you as a service of Hoyle Fine Jewelry. Authorities have identified the man who died in a shooting on Don Drive in Columbia Falls last week. According to a Facebook post from the Flathead County Sheriff's Office, the deceased was identified as Donald J. Schwint, age 59, of Columbia Falls. The Sheriff's Office said the Flathead County Coroner's Office confirmed the identification following an autopsy completed at the Montana State Crime Lab in Missoula. The shooting happened shortly after 7 a.m. on May 11th, when deputies responded to reports of gunfire on Don Drive. Montana Right Now reports that, as previously reported, investigators said two individuals exchanged gunfire during the incident. Both people suffered gunshot wounds, and one person was pronounced dead at the scene. The second individual was injured. The Flathead County Sheriff's Office said the investigation remains active, and officials have not released additional information about what led up to the shooting. In an earlier statement, the sheriff's office said there was no known threat to the public and the scene was secured shortly after deputies arrived. A Kalispell man has pleaded not guilty to offering to pay who he thought was a Missoula 16-year-old for a weekend together. Ernest Crawford, age 52, pleaded not guilty today to one count of child sex trafficking and one count of child prostitution.

0: to meet up. He eventually agreed to pay the supposed teenager $400 to spend a weekend with her at his home in Kalispell. Crawford was arrested on May 1st in Missoula when he knocked on the door of the address the account had given him. According to documents, Crawford said he'd had little luck using dating apps after the death of his wife, partly because they often removed his accounts when they found he was a registered sex offender. Missoula police are warning residents to be cautious when searching for rental properties online after officers took reports tied to a fraudulent Craigslist listing. NBC Montana reports that police said someone who is not the actual homeowner posted a home for rent online and collected money from multiple people. Victims later arrived expecting to move in, only to find the home was already occupied and not available for rent. The fraudulent Craigslist ad had been flagged for removal, police said, but they noted that similar scams continue to occur across the country. KBOW News Time is 6:34.
1: Hats off to the class of 2026, Hoyle Fine Jewelry, Anaconda.

small Montana coffee shop is getting big attention online after a simple thank you post on X went viral, reaching billionaire Elon Musk and racking up more than 1 million views. KPAX reports that the Fishtail Coffee Cabin, located in Fishtail, Montana, posted a message thanking Starlink for providing high-speed internet to its rural location. Starlink reshared the post, and then Musk, CEO of the technology and social platform, the richest man on Earth, and former advisor of President Donald Trump, amplified it further to his millions of followers. Amanda and Mike Wiles took over the coffee cabin in January, purchasing it from the former owner of the Fishtail General Store, Katie Martin. The couple moved to the area 6 years ago. With the information you need at 6:35, I'm Luke Nato. The news this hour was brought to you as a service of Hoyle Fine Jewelry. You're now up to date on Butte's hometown station, KBOW.

0: 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Coming up, we got Parmalee singing about a cowgirl here on KBOW.
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0: 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Coming up, we got Billy Currington. 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

0: Jason Aldean when she says baby here on your hometown station. Coming up, we got Chris Young. I'm coming over here on KBOW.
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0: Chris Young, I'm coming over here on your hometown station. Coming up, we got John Morgan. He was just a kid himself here on KBOW.
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1: Good evening. With the information you need at 7:30, I'm Luke Nato. The news this hour is brought to you as a service of Monteriors of Butte. Authorities have identified the man who died in a shooting on Don Drive in Columbia Falls last week. According to a Facebook post from the Flathead County Sheriff's Office, the deceased was identified as Donald J. Schwint, age 59, of Columbia Falls. The Sheriff's Office said the Flathead County Coroner's Office confirmed the identification following an autopsy completed at the Montana State Crime Lab in Missoula. The shooting happened shortly after 7 a.m. on May 11th when deputies responded to reports of gunfire on Don Drive. Montana Right Now reports that, as previously reported, investigators said two individuals exchanged gunfire during the incident. Both people suffered gunshot wounds and one person was pronounced dead at the scene. The second individual was injured. The Flathead County Sheriff's Office said the investigation remains active and officials have not released additional information about what led up to the shooting. In an earlier statement, the Sheriff's Office said there was no known threat to the public and the scene was secured shortly after deputies arrived. A Kalispell man has pleaded not guilty to offering to pay who he thought was a Missoula 16-year-old for a weekend together. Ernest Crawford, age 52, pleaded not guilty on Monday to one count of child sex trafficking and one count of child prostitution before Judge Jason Marks in Missoula County District Court on Monday morning. According to charging documents, law enforcement agents in both Missoula and Kalispell were on a site known for online child exploitation, maintaining accounts, pretending to be 12-year-old girls. Crawford messaged both of these law enforcement accounts, asking if they knew any girls who were 16 and 17 for him to date. The Montana Standard reports that the Missoula account gave Crawford the information of another Missoula account purporting to be, or to belong, excuse me, to a 16-year-old girl from Missoula. Crawford began communicating with this account, flirting and planning to meet up. He eventually agreed to pay the supposed teenager $400 to spend a weekend with her at his home in Kalispell. Crawford was arrested on May 1st in Missoula when he knocked on the door of the address the account had given him. According to documents, Crawford said he'd had little luck using dating apps after the death of his wife, partly because they often removed his accounts when they found he was a registered sex offender. Missoula police are warning residents to be cautious when searching for rental properties online after officers took reports tied to a fraudulent Craigslist listing. NBC Montana reports that police said someone who was not the actual homeowner posted a home for rent online and collected money from multiple people. Victims later arrived expecting to move in, only to find the home was actually already occupied and not available for rent. The fraudulent Craigslist ad has been flagged for removal, police said, but they noted that similar scams continue to occur across the country. KBOW News Time is 7:32.
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Post, and then Musk, CEO of the technology and social platform, the richest man on earth and former advisor to President Donald Trump, amplified it further to his millions of followers. Amanda and Mike Wiles took over the coffee cabin in January, purchasing it from the former owner of the Fishtail General Store. Katie Martin, the couple, moved to the area 6 years ago. Let's get a quick look at our forecast for tonight. Tonight, widespread frost, mainly after 1 a.m., otherwise mostly clear with a low of around 26. Tuesday, widespread frost before 8 a.m., otherwise mostly sunny with a high near 58. And Tuesday night, partly cloudy with a low of around 33. Currently in the mining city, it is looking partly cloudy outside and it's 45 degrees. With the information you need at 7:34, I'm Luke Nato. 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

0: Morgan Wallen featuring Ernest singing about cowgirls here on your hometown station. Coming up, we got Montgomery Gentry. 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

0: Eldridge, Lose My Mind here on your hometown station. Coming up, we got Tucker Wetmore. 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

0: Tucker Wetmore singing about a brunette here on your hometown station. 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

0: Dylan Scott, What He'll Never Be, here on your hometown station. 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
1: 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With the information you need at 8:29, I'm Luke Nato. The news this hour is brought to you as a service of Hoyle Fine Jewelry. Authorities have identified the man who died in a shooting on Don Drive in Columbia Falls last week. According to a Facebook post from the Flathead County Sheriff's Office, the deceased was identified as Donald J. Schwint, age 59, of Columbia Falls. The Sheriff's Office said the Flathead County Coroner's Office confirmed the identification following an autopsy completed at the Montana State Crime Lab in Missoula. The shooting happened shortly after 7 a.m. on May 11th when deputies responded to reports of gunfire on Don Drive. Montana Right Now reports that, as previously reported, investigators said two individuals exchanged gunfire during the incident. Both people suffered gunshot wounds, and one person was pronounced dead at the scene. The second individual was injured. The Flathead County Sheriff's Office said the investigation remains active. Officials have not released additional information about what led to the shooting. In an earlier statement, the Sheriff's Office said there is no known threat to the public and the scene was secured shortly after deputies arrived. A Kalispell man has pleaded not guilty to offering to pay who he thought was a Missoula 16-year-old for a weekend together. Ernest Crawford, age 52, pleaded not guilty on Monday to one count of child sex trafficking and one count of child prostitution before Judge Jason Marks in Missoula County District Court on Monday morning. According to charging documents, law enforcement agents in both Missoula and Kalispell were on a site known for online child exploitation, maintaining accounts pretending to be 12-year-old girls. Crawford messaged both of these law enforcement accounts, asking if they knew any girls who were 16 and 17 for him to date. The Montana Standard reports that the Missoula account gave Crawford the information of another Missoula account purporting to belong to a 16-year-old girl from Missoula. Crawford began communicating with this account, flirting and planning to meet up. He eventually agreed to pay the supposed teenager $400 to spend a weekend with her at his home in Kalispell. Crawford was arrested on May 1st in Missoula when he knocked on the door of the address the account had given him. According to documents, Crawford said he'd had little luck using dating apps after the death of his wife, partly because they often removed his accounts when they found he was a registered sex offender. Missoula police are warning residents to be cautious when searching for rental properties online after officers took reports tied to a fraudulent Craigslist listing. NBC Montana reports that police said someone who was not the actual homeowner posted a home for rent online and collected money from multiple people. Victims later arrived expecting to move in only to find the home was already occupied and not available for rent. The fraudulent Craigslist ad had been flagged for removal. Police said that they noted similar scams continue to occur across the country. KBOW News Time is 8:32.
2: Hats off to the class of 2026, Hoyle Fine Jewelry, Anaconda.

A small Montana coffee shop is getting big attention online after a simple thank you post on X went viral, reaching billionaire Elon Musk and racking up more than a million views. KPAX reports that the Fishtail Coffee Cabin, located in Fishtail, Montana, posted a message thanking Starlink for providing high-speed internet to its rural location. Starlink reshared the post, and then Musk, CEO of the technology and social platform, the richest man on Earth,

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With the information you need at 8:34, I'm Luke Nato. The news this hour was brought to you as a service of Hoyle Fine Jewelry. 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

0: Luke Bryan, Do I, here on your hometown station. Coming up, we got Zach Top. 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
1: Good evening. With the information you need at 9:31, I'm Luke Nato. Authorities have identified the man who died in a shooting on Don Drive in Columbia Falls last week. According to a Facebook post from the Flathead County Sheriff's Office, the deceased was identified as Donald J. Schwint, age 59, of Columbia Falls. The Sheriff's Office said the Flathead County Coroner's Office confirmed the identification following an autopsy completed at the Montana State Crime Lab in Missoula. The shooting happened shortly after 7 a.m. on May 11th when deputies responded to reports of gunfire on Don Drive. Montana Right Now reports that, as previously reported, investigators said two individuals exchanged gunfire during the incident. Both people suffered gunshot wounds and one person was pronounced dead at the scene. The second individual was injured. The Flathead County Sheriff's Office said the investigation remains active. Officials have not released additional information about what led to the shooting. In an earlier statement, the sheriff's office said there is no known threat to the public and the scene was secured shortly after deputies arrived. A Kalispell man has pleaded not guilty to offering to pay who he thought was a Missoula 16-year-old for a weekend together. Ernest Crawford, age 52, pleaded not guilty on Monday to one count of child sex trafficking and one count of child prostitution before Judge Jason Marks in Missoula County District Court on Monday morning. According to charging documents, law enforcement agents in both Missoula and Kalispell were on a site known for online child exploitation, maintaining accounts pretending to be 12-year-old girls. Crawford messaged both of these law enforcement accounts asking if they knew any girls who were 16 and 17 for him to date. The Montana Standard reports that the Missoula account gave Crawford the information of another Missoula account purporting to belong to a 16-year-old girl from Missoula. Crawford began communicating with this account, flirting and planning to meet up. He eventually agreed to pay the supposed teenager $400 to spend a weekend with her at his home in Kalispell. Crawford was arrested on May 1st in Missoula when he knocked on the door of the address the account had given him. According to documents, Crawford said he'd had little luck using dating apps after the death of his wife, partly because they often removed his accounts when they found he was a registered sex offender. Missoula police are warning residents to be cautious when searching for rental properties online after officers took reports tied to a fraudulent Craigslist listing. NBC Montana reports that the police said someone who was not the actual homeowner posted a home for rent online and collected money from multiple people. Victims later arrived expecting to move in, only to find the home was already occupied and not available for rent. The fraudulent Craigslist ad has been flagged for removal, police said, but they noted the similar scams continue to occur across the country. KBOW News Time is 9:34.
2: 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Get up to date, Montana.

man on the earth, and former advisor to President Donald Trump, amplified it further to his millions of followers. Amanda and Mike Wiles took over the coffee cabin in January, purchasing it from the former owner of the Fishtail General Store, Katie Martin. The couple moved to the area 6 years ago. Let's get a quick look at our forecast for tonight. Tonight, widespread frost, mainly after 1 a.m., otherwise mostly cloudy clear with a low of around 26. Tuesday, widespread frost before 8 a.m., otherwise mostly sunny with a high near 58. And Tuesday night, partly cloudy with a low of around 33. Currently in the mining city, it's looking like clear skies and it's 41 degrees. With the information you need at 9:35, I'm Luke Nato. 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
2: I'm Christopher Cruz in Washington. Some people have fled their homes and businesses ahead of a fast-growing brush fire in Southern California. CBS News Los Angeles reporter Luz Delia Caballero is in Simi Valley.
3: Smoke is getting thicker and thicker. As we were moving up the hill when we were coming from the freeway vantage point, I mean, the plume looked huge, but it looked white. Moving closer, we see a significant amount of hot spots. More engines coming forward, and of course we see the endless drops of water.
2: Three people have died in a shooting at a mosque in San Diego. Police Chief Scott Wall says the mother of one of the shooters found a note he left.
4: It was just general hate kind of speech that I think covered a wide gamut. I don't want to go into any of the specifics at this point. Again, we are still actively investigating this as we speak. But it was more generalized.
2: Police say they found the two shooters, 17 and 18, dead in a car nearby of apparent self-inflicted gunshot wounds. An American has been infected with the Ebola virus in Africa. Details from CBS's Skyler Henry.
5: Dr. Peter Stafford was serving in the DRC as a missionary doctor for a religious charity when he tested positive for Ebola. He will now undergo treatment in Germany. His wife, Rebecca, also a doctor at the mission, their colleague, Dr. Patrick LaRochelle, and the Staffords' four children will also be examined in Germany, as all six were exposed but remain asymptomatic.
2: The outbreak has killed more than 100 people in Central Africa. Service on the Long Island Railroad will begin to phase in at noon tomorrow, now that a deal's been reached with the five unions that represent railroad employees. They walked off the job Saturday after years of fruitless negotiations. Governor Kathy Hochul.
6: This contract will ensure that 3,500 Long Island Railroad employees will be paid fairly for their labor. I want them to know this. I deeply value and respect the hard work they do.
2: A newly developed drug will help people with high blood pressure.
7: AstraZeneca says it has received FDA approval for a new hypertension drug. The company says the medication, marketed under the brand name Baxfendi, should eventually generate multi-billion dollar annual sales. The drug is said to treat hypertension in a new way by targeting a hormone that raises blood pressure.
2: CBS's Jim Crisula. The Trump administration says it is pausing U.S. participation on a joint board with Canada for continental defense. The board dates back to World War II. The Pentagon accuses Canada of failing to make credible progress on its defense commitments. This is CBS News.
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2: The heir to the British throne is embarking on a multi-million dollar spending spree.
13: I'm Vicky Barker in London. Talk about putting your money where your mouth is. Prince William plans to pour hundreds of millions into the two causes closest to his heart, helping the environment and battling homelessness. The Times of London reports the Prince of Wales plans to build thousands of homes for low-income Brits in rural areas and in London. He'll also fund renewable energy projects and environmental recovery schemes, funded out of his $25 million annual income and from the sale of thousands of acres of land that's been in the royal family since the 14th century. Vicky Barker, CBS News, London.
2: Alex Murdaugh is suing the court clerk whose behavior during his trial led the South Carolina Supreme Court to overturn his convictions on killing his wife and son. Federal lawsuit against former Colton County Clerk of Court Rebecca Hill seeks punitive damages and attorney's fees. Christopher Cruz, CBS News.
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18: Let's take a look at our KBOW weather. Tonight, we should see cloudy skies and low of 26. Tuesday, a little bit of frost in the morning. Otherwise, sunny and high right around 60. Tuesday evening, cloudy, low right around 33. Wednesday, sees a chance of rain and thunderstorms in the afternoon. Otherwise, sunny with a high of 59. Thursday, a rain-snow mix. Otherwise, sunny skies and a high of 56. That has been your weather here on KBOW.

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3: Breaking news! There's a high-pressure system of interest rates hovering over the region, and it's looking a little gloomy out there.
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0: Need some weather? We got you. Need some news? We got you there too. Need some country? We got that as well. KBOW, we got exactly what you need.
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2: I'm Christopher Cruz in Washington. There's been a deadly shooting at a mosque in Southern California. CBS's Jonathan Vigliotti has that.
3: Police confirm at least three people, all adults, were killed, including a security guard at the mosque. The attack happened just before noon local time. The Islamic Center is located 9 miles outside downtown San Diego and home to the largest mosque in the county. The sprawling campus also has a school.
2: Police say the two teenaged shooters killed themselves in a vehicle nearby. A fast-moving wildfire is burning out of control in Southern California. More on that from CBS's Matt Gutman.
4: The fire sent a thick cloud of smoke over Simi Valley as schools in the area sheltered students in place due to dangerous air quality conditions. More than 500 firefighters are battling the blaze with helicopters and air tankers making water and retardant drops from above.
2: A former Los Angeles police detective convicted of lying during testimony in the O.J. Simpson murder trial has died.
5: Mark Furman was one of the first two police detectives sent to investigate the 1994 killings of O.J. Simpson's ex-wife, Nicole Brown Simpson, and her friend Ron Goldman. Furman reported finding a bloody glove at O.J. Simpson's home, but his credibility came under attack during the trial as the defense raised the prospect of racial bias.
6: It looked a little sticky and moist. Two fingers were stuck to the glove.
5: The Kootenai County, Idaho coroner says that Mark Furman died May 12th. The county does not release the cause of death as a rule, but his manager says it was throat cancer. Jennifer Kuiper, CBS News.
2: President Trump says he's agreed to a request by U.S. allies in the Persian Gulf to hold off on attacking Iran.
7: I was asked by Saudi Arabia, Qatar, UAE, and some others if we could put it off for 2 or 3 days, a short period of time.
2: Negotiators have reached an agreement to end the strike by employees of the Long Island Railroad. Here's Governor Kathy Hochul.
8: We stood firm for a deal that would not require any additional fare increases or tax increases. Period. Full stop. Got it done.
2: A ship carrying humanitarian aid from Mexico and Uruguay has arrived in Havana. The Cuban government says it's loaded with food and personal hygiene items for children and the elderly. Cuba's economic and electric crises have deepened this year after the U.S. invaded Venezuela in January, halting critical oil shipments to the communist island from Venezuela. This newscast was produced and copy-edited by Dwayne Tolleson. Our assignment editor was Gauthier Giacomoni. Again, the producer and copy-editor, Dwayne Tolleson. Assignment editor, Gauthier Giacomoni. This is CBS News.
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2: Anderson Cooper has said so long to an iconic television news show.
12: I'm Anderson Cooper.
5: Two decades after he began his gig at 60 Minutes, Anderson Cooper choked back tears as he signed on and then off on the legendary CBS show one last time. He explained in an extended farewell interview.
12: I've got a 4-year-old and a just now 6-year-old. I want to spend as much time with them as I can while they still want to spend time with me. And those days, that clock is ticking, I think.
5: He said he, his late mother and brother ate dinner while they watched the show after his father died when he was a child.
12: I hope 60 Minutes is around for when my kids grow up and have kids of their own, and they can watch it with their kids.
13: Deborah Rodriguez, CBS News.
2: The U.S. is pausing its participation on a joint board with Canada for continental defense that dates to World War II. Pentagon says Canada's failed to make progress on its defense commitments. Christopher Cruz, CBS News.
14: 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I've been surfing here since I was a kid. Now, seeing my grandson out on the water, it means everything to me. 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
16: Let's take a look at our KBOW weather. Tonight, we should see cloudy skies and low of 26. Tuesday, a little bit of frost in the morning. Otherwise, sunny and high right around 60. Tuesday evening, cloudy with a low right around 33. Wednesday sees a chance of rain and thunderstorms in the afternoon. Otherwise, sunny with a high of 59. Thursday, a rain-snow mix. Otherwise, sunny skies and a high of 56. That has been your weather here on KBOW.

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2: I'm Christopher Cruz in Washington. Evacuations have been ordered as a brush fire about 40 miles northwest of Los Angeles grows. CBS News Los Angeles reporter Luz Delia Caballero is on the scene.
3: Seems like people certainly are on the ready and the go, trying to just leave an area that is of utmost danger at this point. And of course, as we look to the hillside, it is very hard to see these trees. Certainly thick smoke and an orange glow that is blanketing this area.
2: The Los Angeles County Sheriff has issued an evacuation warning for people living along the border of Ventura and Los Angeles counties. Three people have died in a shooting at a mosque in San Diego, including a security guard. Police say the two shooters were teens. Chief Scott Wall says the mother of one of them called police before the shooting.
4: She believed her son was suicidal, and she began to share information that several of her weapons were missing. Her vehicle was missing.
2: Police say the 17 and 18-year-old gunmen killed themselves. They were found in a car not far from the mosque. New York Governor Kathy Hochul says a deal has been reached with the five unions representing employees of the Long Island Railroad.
5: This contract will ensure that 3,500 Long Island Railroad employees will be paid fairly for their labor. I want them to know this. I deeply value and respect the hard work they do.
2: Hochul says the system will begin phasing in service at noon on Tuesday. About 300,000 passengers ride that railroad every weekday. President Trump says he has agreed to delay the resumption of attacks on Iran for now. From the White House, CBS's Natalie Brand.
6: President Trump, in a new social media post, said he's not going ahead with a planned attack of Iran, saying serious negotiations are now taking place. But he warned that a full, large-scale assault of the country could happen on a moment's notice if a deal isn't reached.
2: The president said he was acting at the request of U.S. allies in the Persian Gulf. The Justice Department says President Trump has reached a settlement in his lawsuit against the IRS over the leak of his tax returns. The agreement includes the creation of a nearly $1.8 billion fund to compensate people who claim they were targeted by what the administration calls lawfare. Here's CBS's Jake Rosen.
7: A spokesperson for the Trump legal team said in a statement that Mr. Trump is, quote, entering into the settlement squarely for the benefit of the American people. However, former pardon attorney Liz Oyer, who oversaw pardon applications at the DOJ from 2022 through early last year, called the settlement and fund creation the, quote, greatest abuse of the legal system in history, and said the settlement will likely be challenged in court.
2: This is CBS News.
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2: A Colombian pop star's got a lot of money coming her way.
13: Oh, baby, when you talk like that, you make a woman go mad.
14: A court in Spain has ordered the nation's tax authority to refund Shakira about $64 million that were collected in a dispute over her 2011 taxes. The court determined tax officials failed to prove the singer spent more than the time required to meet the legal threshold of 183 days for paying personal income tax in Spain. Deborah Rodriguez, CBS News.
2: The former Los Angeles police detective Mark Furman has died at the age of 74. He was convicted of lying during testimony at the O.J. Simpson murder trial. Furman was one of the first two police detectives sent to investigate the killings of Simpson's ex-wife in 1994, Nicole Brown Simpson and her friend Ronald Goldman. He reported finding a bloody glove at Simpson's home. Christopher Cruz, CBS News.
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18: Let's take a look at our KBOW weather. Tonight, we should see cloudy skies and low of 26. Tuesday, a little bit of frost in the morning. Otherwise, sunny and high right around 60. Tuesday evening, cloudy with a low right around 33. Wednesday, sees a chance of rain and thunderstorms in the afternoon. Otherwise, sunny with a high of 59. Thursday, a rain-snow mix. Otherwise, sunny skies and a high of 56. That has been your weather here on KBOW.

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1: This is CBS News on the Hour, your home for original reporting. I'm Christopher Cruz in Washington. The weather is helping firefighters get a wildfire under control after it burned more than 1,300 acres about 40 miles northwest of Los Angeles. CBS's Lori Perez says airdrops of water are helping make a difference.
2: A welcome invasion in Simi Valley as crews attack the Sandy Fire from above and on the ground. Some 500 firefighters holding the line against a quickly advancing wildfire driven by wind and devouring hillsides of dry brush in Simi Valley.
1: There's been a deadly shooting at a mosque in Southern California. CBS's Jonathan Vigliotti has details.
3: Police confirm at least three people, all adults, were killed, including a security guard at the mosque. The attack happened just before noon local time. The Islamic Center is located 9 miles outside downtown San Diego and home to the largest mosque in the county. The sprawling campus also has a school.
1: Police say the two teenaged shooters killed themselves in a vehicle nearby. A three-day-long walkout by employees of the Long Island Railroad is over. Five unions, representing about half of the train system's workforce, have come to a tentative agreement with the Metropolitan Transportation Authority. CBS News New York reporter A.D. Guajardo.
4: Union leaders, the MTA, and Governor Kathy Hochul called it a fair deal for roughly 3,500 rail employees, but did not disclose the details, saying that the agreement has not been approved by all union members.
5: We cannot discuss the specifics. What I can say is we are looking forward to our members getting back to work and doing what they do best, which is serving the region.
1: Service will be phased in beginning at about noontime today. A former Los Angeles police detective convicted of lying during his testimony in the O.J. Simpson murder trial has died.
6: Mark Furman was one of the first two police detectives sent to investigate the 1994 killings of O.J. Simpson's ex-wife, Nicole Brown Simpson, and her friend Ron Goldman. Furman reported finding a bloody glove at O.J. Simpson's home, but his credibility came under attack during the trial as the defense raised the prospect of racial bias.
7: It looked a little sticky and moist. Two fingers were stuck to the glove.
6: The Kootenai County, Idaho coroner says that Mark Furman died May 12th. The county does not release the cause of death as a rule, but his manager says it was throat cancer. Jennifer Kuiper, CBS News.
1: Furman was 74. Russia's army has begun 3 days of nuclear weapons drills involving thousands of troops across the country. In a statement, the defense ministry said the army is conducting an exercise in the event of a threat of aggression. This is CBS News.
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1: Journalist Anderson Cooper has said so long to an iconic TV news show.
13: I'm Anderson Cooper.
14: Two decades after he began his gig at 60 Minutes, Anderson Cooper choked back tears as he signed on and then off on the legendary CBS show one last time. He explained in an extended farewell interview.
13: I've got a 4-year-old and a just now 6-year-old. I want to spend as much time with them as I can while they still want to spend time with me. And those days, that clock is ticking, I think.
14: He said he, his late mother and brother ate dinner while they watched the show after his father died when he was a child.
13: I hope 60 Minutes is around for when my kids grow up and have kids of their own, and they can watch it with their kids.
14: Deborah Rodriguez, CBS News.
0: The U.S. is pausing its participation on a joint board with Canada for continental defense that dates to World War II. The Pentagon says Canada's failed to make progress on its defense commitments. Christopher Cruz, CBS News.
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17: Let's take a look at our KBOW weather. Tonight, we should see cloudy skies and low of 26. Tuesday, a little bit of frost in the morning. Otherwise, sunny and high right around 60. Tuesday evening, cloudy, low right around 33. Wednesday, sees a chance of rain and thunderstorms in the afternoon. Otherwise, sunny with a high of 59. Thursday, a rain-snow mix. Otherwise, sunny skies and a high of 56. That has been your weather here on KBOW.

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0: 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This is Shane reminding you guys to tune in to the Party Line Fridays at 1 p.m. as Maggie and I ask trivia questions and give away car washes courtesy of our friends at Town Pump. 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
2: I'm Vicki Barker. Aircraft dropping water on a fast-moving wildfire in Southern California, which has expanded to more than 1,300 acres, powered by 30-mile-per-hour winds. CBS's Lori Perez reports.
3: Homeowners say it came suddenly and without warning.
4: I was working out of my office. I saw darkness, you know, come out of my window. Something was blocking the sun. And I looked out the window and I saw the fire right here.
3: Her husband banded together with neighbors along Peter Place, a civilian fire crew desperate to keep the flames at bay. The fire came within feet of their homes, surrounding the neighborhood with a charred vista.
2: Thousands have been evacuated. The fires forced the Reagan Presidential Library to close and area schools are closed. Remaining in California, and police in San Diego are investigating the killing of three people at an Islamic center as a hate crime. San Diego Mayor Todd Gloria.
5: Hate has no home in San Diego. Islamophobia has no home in San Diego. An attack on any San Diegan is an attack on all San Diegans.
2: The two teenage gunmen were found dead in a car a few blocks away from a second crime scene where they shot at a landscaper. The mother of one of them had alerted police to warn them he was suicidal and her car and weapons were missing. President Trump says he was going to start bombing Iran again today, but called off the attack to let talks move forward. The BBC's Peter Bowes measures the president's mood.
6: He seems to be a little bit more optimistic this time that a deal is potentially just around the corner than he has been on previous occasions.
2: Oil prices fell on Trump's announcement. European stocks have opened up. The World Health Organization has just called an emergency meeting, saying it is now deeply concerned at the scale and speed of the Ebola outbreak spreading through and beyond the Democratic Republic of Congo. More than 130 deaths now, at least 500 new cases reported, at least one American in the region now known to be infected. Germany has agreed to take and treat that victim. The CDC is taking new action. CBS's Skylar Henry has that.
7: The CDC has issued an order suspending entry for 30 days for non-citizens that have traveled to the DRC, Uganda, or South Sudan over the course of the last 21 days. However, U.S. citizens are exempt.
2: Good news for hundreds of thousands of New York area commuters. Long Island Railroad service resumes at noon New York time after union and management struck a deal. New York Governor Kathy Hochul.
8: We stood firm for a deal that would not require any additional fare increases or tax increases. Period. Full stop. Got it done.
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2: Passengers flying out of Boston's Logan Airport will soon have a new travel option. A remote terminal 22 miles away opens for business June 1st. CBS's Aaron Parsegan reports. Oh, and I hope I can get that report to you in just a second. We seem to be having a little bit of trouble here. Let's see. I'm terribly sorry. I don't think I'm going to be able to bring that report to you after all. Instead, I will just try and sum up the top news of this morning so far. For which I will say that the World Health Organization has announced an emergency meeting to discuss the Ebola outbreak, which has now killed at least 130 people and caused at least 500 new cases in the Democratic Republic of Congo, and there are fears that that outbreak is spreading. I'm Vicky Barker, CBS News.
11: 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Now, seeing my grandson out on the water, it means everything to me. Watching him and taking in the blue waves, the sea breeze, the blurry horizon.
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13: Let's take a look at our KBOW weather. Tonight, we should see cloudy skies and low of 26. Tuesday, a little bit of frost in the morning. Otherwise, sunny and high right around 60. Tuesday evening, cloudy, low right around 33. Wednesday, sees a chance of rain and thunderstorms in the afternoon. Otherwise, sunny with a high of 59. Thursday, a rain-snow mix. Otherwise, sunny skies and a high of 56. That has been your weather here on KBOW.

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2: I'm Vicki Barker. Emergency meeting at the World Health Organization to discuss the Ebola outbreak in the Democratic Republic of Congo. That's now killed at least 130 people and sickened 500, including at least one American. CBS's Skylar Henry has that.
3: Dr. Peter Stafford was serving in the DRC as a missionary doctor for a religious charity when he tested positive for Ebola. He will now undergo treatment in Germany. His wife, Rebecca, also a doctor at the mission, their colleague, Dr. Patrick LaRochelle, and the Staffords' four children will also be examined in Germany, as all six were exposed but remain asymptomatic.
2: In San Diego, the search is on for answers after two teenage suspects opened fire on an Islamic center, killing three adults. Police are investigating the attack as a hate crime. CBS News' Gwen Baumgartner is there.
4: San Diego police arrived at the Islamic center just before noon after receiving calls about an active shooter.
5: Maybe around 30 shots, that's what we heard.
4: Police found three deceased adults when they arrived, one of them a beloved security guard.
6: He was a nice person, having a smile with everybody.
4: As officers swept the center, which houses a mosque and school, children were rushed to safety under police escort.
7: I felt a bit scared. My legs were shaking.
2: The two teens were later found dead in a car. One of the mothers had called police, warning them he was suicidal and had taken her car and weapons. In Southern California, aircraft are dropping water on that massive wildfire, which has devoured 1,300 acres and forced the evacuation of thousands of locals.
8: What do we bring? The essentials. Just thought of my dog, all my stuff for my dog and my laptop for my work.
2: Area schools are closed, so is the Reagan Presidential Library. Good news for the 270,000 commuters who use the nation's largest commuter rail system each weekday. Long Island Railroad services resume at noon New York time after management and unions struck a deal. New York Governor Kathy Hochul.
9: This contract will ensure that 3,500 Long Island Railroad employees will be paid fairly for their labor. I want them to know this. I deeply value and respect the hard work they do.
2: President Trump withdraws his support, the kiss of death for Republican candidates who cross him. But Kentucky Congressman Thomas Massey insists he'll prove the exception when he faces a Trump-backed challenger in his state's primary, telling CBS News.
10: He knows I'm tough to beat. He's tweeted probably, what, 8 or 10 times in the last 72 hours. He's literally losing sleep over this race because he's in with both feet.
2: And former L.A. Detective Mark Furman, a key witness in O.J. Simpson's murder trial, has died at 74. This is CBS News.
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2: A British court has sentenced a truck driver to prison for smuggling cocaine in a shipment of underpants.
20: Almost $9.5 million worth of cocaine was stuffed inside a shipment, 28 pallets of Kim Kardashian's line of underwear and shapewear. The National Crime Agency says the shipment of clothing was legitimate, and neither the exporter nor importer were connected to the smuggled load. The 40-year-old driver, who initially denied knowing anything about the cocaine, eventually confessed and has been sentenced to 13.5 years in prison for drug smuggling. Jennifer Kuiper, CBS News.
2: And finally, lighthouse keepers had heard the sound at night, a low, eerie rumble that sometimes rattled their buildings. Fishermen had heard it, too. Some thought it sounded like distant machinery. Others compared it to thunder. Now, scientists in Alaska have formally traced the noise
20: to the region's humpback whales. They don't know why they make the sound. I'm Vicki Barker, CBS News.
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24: Let's take a look at our KBOW weather. Tonight, we should see cloudy skies and low of 26. Tuesday, a little bit of frost in the morning. Otherwise, sunny and high right around 60. Tuesday evening, cloudy, low right around 33. Wednesday, sees a chance of rain and thunderstorms in the afternoon. Otherwise, sunny with a high of 59. Thursday, a rain-snow mix. Otherwise, sunny skies and a high of 56. That has been your weather here on KBOW.

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I knew I'd see her around. I'd be at some party, she'd show up and I'd be walking out. 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

0: 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We keep you up to date with the news, the weather, and sports. 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

0: 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And now let's go ahead and check in with Staff Meteorologist Jeff Womack as he explains what's happening with our weather for today and the remainder of the week. And that will be a service from Miss Christine Smith of Empire Home Loans.
1: Dry now today, and temperatures a little bit milder as high pressure is back in the region, but now up around Alberta and Saskatchewan, they're trying to spin up a system, the weather models are, and that brings a minor wave to us as we get in midweek. And I think this does have the chance of bringing some real rain to help out our dry situation as it comes in from the north, going to the south, and then takes a little turn southeast, and that should give us some upslope flow enough to squeeze out some moisture, maybe a little snow on the mountain peaks by the time we get into Thursday morning. So we'll watch that around the pass areas. Now, between Wednesday morning and Thursday, too, one thing I want to mention is up around some of the higher elevations around the benches and things like that, one or two storms could have some of a little bit of grapple going on, some light hail and some gusty winds at times. So we'll keep that in mind going into Wednesday. Now for Friday, we're going to dry out, and going into the weekend looks pretty good. We're going to see a front sweep through here, but it will be a dry one on Sunday. Now before a big round of high pressure comes into the south of us here, and that's going to bring our numbers back up into the 70s as we get into next week. Then another front slides in midweek with a chance of some showers there. So again, the big thing we're looking at is Wednesday's round to bring us some moisture in here, and it's probably going to be Wednesday evening into Thursday morning. Looking across the country today, there'll be some storms across the South Plains, a few along the Front Range. Midwest remains dry, and all along the West Coast continues to remain dry and warm. We'll take a look at our forecast details coming your way next.
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1: Anaconda today, partly cloudy and 62. As we get into Wednesday, increasing clouds will be in the low 60s, but rain showing up in the afternoon. Overnight going into Thursday, we'll be in the mid-30s, continued rainy, a couple of showers Thursday, but then by afternoon we should be partly cloudy and 63. Then temperatures turn up as we go into Friday. We'll be in the low 70s, mid-70s on Saturday, and then for Sunday we'll be in the upper 70s as well as Monday. That warmth will carry over with some midweek showers possible next week. We'll keep an eye on that. Deer Lodge today, 60, and a chance of some spotty showers, 32 overnight tonight. As we get into Wednesday, mainly cloudy, and then some rain returns Wednesday night. Now for Thursday, we'll dry out, 61 under a mostly cloudy sky, sunshine on Friday with the upper 60s. And then for Saturday, we can expect the mid-70s to return as well as on Sunday. And then for Memorial Day, it'll be windy but warm and the mid-70s. Now for Whitehall, 64 and a couple of spotty showers, 37 overnight tonight. A better chance of more substantial rain comes in Wednesday afternoon after a high of 65, 38 overnight. And then for Thursday, 63 and then things dry out. We'll have some sunshine Friday, low 70s, upper 70s, and then Sunday, 80s. 80s too for Memorial Day, but it'll be with some wind here in Whitehall. All right, for Butte, partly cloudy and 58 late, 32 overnight. 50s and clouds tomorrow, and then some rain returns late Wednesday into Thursday. Thursday morning could see some snow along some of the benches there. Thursday afternoon, 58 late. Now, for Friday, we can expect 60s, and then going into the weekend, sunshine, and we'll be in the 70s Saturday and Sunday, and then for Memorial Day, partly cloudy and 71. I'm meteorologist Jeff Womack. That's the KBOW Copper 94 weather.
0: And thanks, Jeff. Currently outside the mining city, we do have clouds in the sky, and we are sitting with a temperature of 24 degrees. 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
0: With the information you need, I'm Keith Valentine. The News This Hour is a service of Anaconda Realty. The state of Montana is putting $1.2 million toward expanding psychiatric residential care for youth with serious emotional disturbances. The funding announcement was made on Monday, with the money being split between Schroeder Children's Hospital and Yellowstone Boys and Girls Ranch. Each organization will receive a two-year grant of about $618,500. The state says the goal is to increase in-state treatment capacity for children who need intensive psychiatric residential care. KXLF did report the funds can go toward adding beds, hiring and training staff, upgrading facilities, and strengthening family-centered care programs. Governor Greg Gianforte said that the investment builds on recent efforts to make sure more children can receive treatment close to home, surrounded by their families. In 2025, the state reported a 41% increase in children receiving in-state care at psychiatric residential treatment facilities, with 194 Montana youth going out of state for residential psychiatric treatment last year. State leaders say this latest investment is aimed at building a more sustainable system that keeps more kids in Montana for the care they need. Montana is about a month and a half away from implementing new requirements for people receiving Medicaid coverage, and some healthcare advocates are warning about the impacts those changes could have on patients. The federal One Big Bill passed by Congress last year requires states to enforce community engagement requirements for most adults on Medicaid expansion, starting on January 1st of 2027. The Montana Department of Public Health and Human Services has said they'll begin implementing the requirement sooner, on July 1st. As of February, a total of 208,791 Montanans were enrolled in the Medicaid or Healthy Montana Kids programs. Of those, 74,644 were adults on Medicaid expansion. KXLF did report that under the new requirements, most will need to show they spent 80 hours a week working, volunteering, receiving education, or doing other approved activities in order to stay eligible for coverage. Some groups are exempted from the requirements, including people 65 and older, pregnant women, and parents of children under the age of 13, American Indians, and people who are considered medically frail. The Montana legislature included similar requirements years ago when renewing Medicaid expansion, but the state had never received federal approval to implement them. Supporters have argued the rules will ensure people are incentivized to work and that the vast majority of recipients are already doing enough to remain eligible. The Flathead County Coroner's Office has identified the man killed in a shooting on May 11th. Investigators said deputies responded to the 200 block of Dawn Drive shortly after 7 a.m. after reports of an assault involving a weapon. KPAX did report the descendant has been identified as Donald J. Swint, born December 5, 1966, of Columbia Falls. An autopsy has been completed at the Montana State Crime Lab in Missoula. The Flathead County Sheriff's Office does continue to actively investigate in the incident. KBOW Newstime, 6:34.
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0: Many skiers and snowboarders likely noticed that Bridger Bowl looked a little dry this season, leading the ski area to close about 3 weeks earlier than planned. While riders were disappointed, the early closure also had a major impact on the employees who rely on the winter season for their livelihoods. KXLF did report on average Bridger Bowl receives about 300 inches of seasonal snowfall. This year, it saw just 138 inches, 162 inches below average, which forced the ski area to stop spinning lifts 3 weeks early and send seasonal employees home without pay. When employees received an email a few days ago, it was a reason to celebrate. The email told Bridger Bowl seasonal employees they would receive their standard end-of-the-year bonus along with an additional bonus to compensate for the shortened season. With the information you need, I'm Keith Valentine. You are now up to date on your hometown station, KBOW. The news this hour, a service from Anaconda Realty.

0: KBOW, your hometown station, on this Tuesday morning. I'll be back with your school menus, the Belmont Senior Center menu, the Metcalf and Anaconda, and that is a service of Jay's Refrigeration.
1: Cigarette butts are the most abundant form of plastic waste in the world, accumulating on parking lots and streets where they're easily swept into storm drains and into our streams and rivers. Not only do they make your breath bad, your lungs black, your teeth brown, and your feet blue, they are also the leading cause of preventable death in America and a leading cause of pollution in the world's waterways.
2: Don't be a butthead, and don't be a litter bug. Only rain in the drain.

And let's go ahead and take a look at the school menus. The Belmont Senior Center menu, the Metcalf and Anaconda, a service of Jay's Refrigeration right here on your hometown station, KBOW. In Three Forks this morning, they're having a breakfast pizza with fruit and milk. For lunch will be tacos and rice casserole with black beans, fruit, and milk. In Whitehall today, they're having bagels with cream cheese, fruit juice, and milk. And for lunch will be pizza sliders with a salad, fruit, vegetables, and milk. In Ramsey today, it is going to be an apple crisp, string cheese, fruit juice, and milk. And then for lunch will be pizza with a salad, some peaches, brownies, and milk. And then in Anaconda today for lunch, it is Taco Tuesday with a soft shell taco and some corn, applesauce, and milk. In Deer Lodge today, they're going to be serving up the grab-and-go bags with the craisins, the breakfast bar, the applesauce, and they'll also have some fruit and milk. And then for lunch, it will be a taco-filled baked potato, along with a salad, fruit, vegetables, and milk. In Drummond today, they're having bean and cheese burritos with a salad, black beans, some corn, oranges, and milk. And then at the Butte School District today, it is peanut butter and jelly sandwiches with fruit juice, and milk, along with string cheese. And then for lunch, it will be a cheese omelet with a salad, triangle hash brown patties, diced peach cup, and your choice of regular or chocolate milk. At the Belmont Senior Center today, it is shepherd's pie with roll and butter and a three bean salad along with a maple bar. At the Metcalf and Anaconda, they're having Salisbury steak with macaroni and cheese and some vegetables, mandarin oranges, and brownies. And that is taking a look at your school menus. The Belmont Senior Center menu, the Metcalf and Anaconda, a service of Jay's Refrigeration, right here on your hometown station, KBOW.

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3: Here's this morning's market report from the Northern Ag Network. I'm Colton Young. At the end of last week, the U.S. Trade Representative announced several new trade deals with China that came from meetings between President Trump and President Xi. The White House released more details on Sunday about the deals, including a $17 billion purchase agreement for 2026, 27, and 2028. These purchases are in addition to the already agreed-upon soybean commitments that came back last October. China also restored market access for U.S. beef by renewing over 400 beef facility licenses for the next 5 years. As for the U.S., the agreement included loosening export restrictions on Chinese dairy and aquaculture products along with poultry. Now, there is still some speculation over the agreements due to the fact that China has yet to officially report and confirm these trade deals. And in an effort to reduce farm stress during Mental Health Awareness Month, the United Soybean Board has launched the Soy Farmer Support Hub. It's an online resource designed to help farmers access tools for day-to-day challenges on the farm. Tom Frisch, a soybean farmer and soy checkoff leader, said the site helps farmers navigate the growing number of available resources, while also including a suggestion box to allow producers to provide input on additional tools and priorities directly to checkoff leaders.
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3: Later this week, the House Interior and Environment Appropriations Subcommittee will unveil their fiscal 2027 plan that will signal just how deep they'll cut EPA and Interior Department spending. The subcommittee will release this plan on Wednesday and discuss it on Thursday. On Monday, the U.S. Department of Agriculture's Risk Management Agency announced a new package with several updates to the livestock risk protection, livestock gross margin, and dairy revenue protection products. The changes will expand coverage and bring consistency across Risk Management Agency's livestock portfolio. USDA Undersecretary for Farm Production Richard Fortas said it's a really important time to ramp up the program, especially when we're seeing historic highs in feeder cattle, live cattle markets, and the ability to protect that price is so important. Updates to the livestock risk protection include expanding guidelines for the forage disaster exemption to address extended drought and other natural disasters, increasing the maximum weight threshold for fed cattle types, and extending coal cow coverage to 52 weeks. For the livestock gross margin, changes include increasing the max insurable weight to 1,800 pounds, revising the definition of target live cattle weight and feeder cattle weight. You can view changes and updates by the RMA on our website at northernag.net.
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3: Monday was a rather choppy and bearish trade day in the cattle futures. Traders were not willing to push contracts any higher without seeing greater fundamental support. A big question mark is around the demand side of the market right now, as we have yet to really see that peak grilling season kick off in the choice cutouts. Fortunately, Monday we did see the cutouts move $2.89 higher, up to $3.92.14. Select was up just under a dollar at $3.90.23. Now, the call for today is to see steady to somewhat lower prices again. Next week will be a shortened trade week with Memorial Day on Monday, so it is likely packers won't be as aggressive in this week's market. The August feeder cattle closed yesterday down $2.60 at $358.85. September's off $2.97 at $356.20. June live cattle dropped 52 cents to $253.37, with August at $247.15, down 77. Today will be the first glance at the summer video sale season for our region and a good early test of the calf market, as Northern Livestock Video Auction will host their early bird special. 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
3: Traders were able to see details of the China trade deals early Monday morning, which led to steep gains on the grain futures board. As for fundamental grain news, it doesn't seem that last week's storms in the Corn Belt region slowed down planting progress, as progress remains ahead of the expectation at 76% planted. Corn futures were able to finish 21 and a quarter cents higher in July, up to 477. September up 19 and a quarter at 482.25. July beans finished 36 cents higher, up to 1213. August 34 and a half better at 1211. As for the wheat markets, they also rallied behind the row crop bullishness. Monday's crop progress report showed that winter wheat crop in severe drought rated poor to very poor is now at 43%, up 25 points from a year ago. 71% of the crop is headed, 9 points ahead of last year. Spring wheat is over 73% planted, remaining a few points behind the average pace as well. South Dakota, the leading state, at 96% planted. July Kansas City hard red winter wheat finished 16 cents better Monday, up to 703 and three quarters. September up 1625 at 713 and three quarters. July Minneapolis spring wheat up 18 cents at 703. September 18 and a quarter better at 724. That's today's Morning Market Report on the Northern Ag Network. I'm Colton Young.
0: And that is your Morning Market Report, a service from the People's Bank, KBOW, Butte, Montana.
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12: I'm Vicki Barker. The State Department urges Americans not to travel to the Democratic Republic of Congo, South Sudan, or Uganda as a deadly Ebola outbreak is upgraded to an epidemic. Dr. Anne Ansia is the WHO's representative in the DRC.
13: The way that we're going to have to work to be able to decrease and stop the transmission of this virus is working very closely with the local population to make sure that, you know, they have the right behavior. For example, if they feel the symptoms of the disease, they need to come directly to get treated.
12: More than 130 dead so far, 500 infected, including at least one American. In Southern California, aircraft dropping thousands of gallons of water on the Simi Valley fire northwest of L.A. Some 16,000 residents ordered to evacuate. The fire fueled by tinder dry conditions. Similar conditions building up from the Gulf Coast all the way up through the nation. Northeast. Here's meteorologist Craig Allen.
14: This is going to produce temperatures well up in the 90s to near 100. It's quite possible that we'll have 2 or 3 days worth of 90s to near 100 degrees and a heat index between 95 and 100 at least through Wednesday.
12: Primaries in Pennsylvania today will set the stage for 4 key House races this November. CBS's Torian Small is in Allentown.
15: Though he faces no opposition in his primary, tonight could be the first true test of the strength of Governor Josh Shapiro's coattails. While he's staring down a potential matchup against Republican presumptive nominee Stacey Garrity in November, he's endorsing a few candidates in key House races in his state.
12: Good news for New York area commuters. The Long Island Railroad strike appears to be over.
16: The railroad and its unions have not released details of the deal, which workers still have to vote on, but New York Governor Kathy Hochul made this pledge.
17: We'll not be raising taxes to cover the cost of an increase for the workers, and we're not going to raise fares to make the accommodations either.
16: It will take until this afternoon to get LIRR trains rolling again, making for another nightmarish commute for many.
18: It cost me $100 in the Uber to get to Queens, and now I got to ride a 2-hour bus.
19: I left at 7:30 and I punched in at 11:23.
16: Michael Wallace, CBS News, New York.
12: Pregnant women are bombarded with ads for supplements set to support their own and their baby's health. CBS's Michael George reports on one that works.
20: Taking vitamin D3 while pregnant could boost cognitive function in children. That's according to a study published in JAMA that found women who took high-dose vitamin D3 while pregnant had children who scored higher on memory and cognition tests at the age of 10.
12: But researchers warn pregnant women should always consult their doctors first. This is CBS News.
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12: A British truck driver has gone to prison for smuggling cocaine hidden in high-end underpants.
26: Almost $9.5 million worth of cocaine was stuffed inside a shipment, 28 pallets of Kim Kardashian's line of underwear and shapewear. The National Crime Agency says the shipment of clothing was legitimate, and neither the exporter nor importer were connected to the smuggled load. The 40-year-old driver, who initially denied knowing anything about the cocaine, eventually confessed and has been sentenced to 13 and a half years in prison for drug smuggling. Jennifer Kuiper, CBS News.
12: And finally, the British TV network Channel 4 has pulled all episodes of its reality series Married at First Sight after two former contestants said they were raped and a third said she'd been sexually assaulted. The producer defend their safeguarding standards, but British regulators are calling for a criminal investigation, and a watchdog says any format involving couples who meet for the first time on their wedding day was always going to carry a high level of risk. I'm Vicky Barker, CBS News.
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0: 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And now, taking a look at your weather forecast as we're going to possibly see some rain later on today, and we'll also have those sunny skies with a high around 58 degrees. Tonight, we do have a chance of rain and cloudy skies with a low around 33. For your Wednesday, we do have rain in the forecast, possibility of a thunderstorm with those sunny skies and a high around 59 degrees. Currently outside the mining city, we do have some clouds in the sky and we are sitting with a temperature of 26 degrees. 25 degrees in Wise River, 29 degrees in Phillipsburg, 28 degrees in Dillon, Melrose, and Three Forks, 34 degrees in Anaconda, 33 degrees in Helena, 31 degrees in Deer Lodge, 30 degrees in Basin, and Boulder has a temperature of 38 degrees. That's your weather forecast right here on your hometown station, KBOW.
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KBOW, your hometown station, and on this day, May 19th, well, let's see what this time capsule has to bring me today. As it is, somewhat of a light one. All right, well, let's see what this time capsule will bring us today after this word from Big Brothers, Big Sisters. And today, May 19th, is National Devil's Food Cake Day. Did you know 1 in 3 kids in America grow up without a positive adult mentor in their lives? You can make a difference when you become a big brother, big sister, or big couple with Big Brothers Big Sisters of Butte. Call 782-9644. All right, taking a look at what happened on this day, May 19th, 1796, the first U.S. game law was approved. The measure called for penalties for hunting or destroying game within Indian territory. 1847, the first English-style railroad coach was placed in service on the Fall River Line in Massachusetts. 1856, U.S. Senator Charles Sumner spoke out against slavery. 1857, the electric fire alarm system was patented by William F. Channing and Moses G. Farmer. 1906, the Federated Boys Club, forerunner of the Boys Club of America, was organized. 1911, the first American criminal conviction that was based on fingerprint evidence occurred in New York City. 1912, the Associated Advertising Clubs of America held its first convention in Dallas, Texas. 1921, the U.S. Congress passed the Emergency Quota Act, which established national quotas for immigrants. 1926, Thomas Edison spoke on the radio for the very first time. 1928, the first frog jumping jubilee held in Calaveras County, California. 1935, the National Football League adopted an annual college draft to begin in 1936. And in 1981, the Empire State Building was designated a New York City landmark. And, of course, being today, May 19th, well, it is your birthday. A big happy birthday goes out to you from all of us right here on your hometown station, KBOW. You are also celebrating your birthday with singer Pete Townsend. He is 81 years old today. Singer and actress Grace Jones is 75. Comedian and actor Michael Shea is 43 years old today. Singer Sam Smith is 34. And singer JoJo Siak, she is 23 years old today, as well as singer Shooter Jennings. He is 47. A big happy birthday goes out to them, but especially to you on this National Day of Devil's Food Cake. Oh, yes. You can enjoy a Devil's Food Cake or not. It's your birthday. You can do whatever you like to do on your special day right here from your hometown station, KBOW. All right, let's hear from the big birthday boy, Mr. Shooter Jennings, 47 years old today, and he had this song, It Ain't Easy, on your hometown station, KBOW. And your time capsule, a service of Big Brothers, Big Sisters.

0: 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Momentarily, we'll check in with staff meteorologist Jeff Womack as he explains what's happening with our weather right here on your hometown station, KBOW, a service of Sticks and Stones.
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2: Right now today, and temperatures a little bit milder as high pressure is back in the region, but now up around Alberta and Saskatchewan, they're trying to spin up a system, the weather models are, and that brings a minor wave to us as we get in midweek. And I think this does have the chance to bring us some real rain to help out our dry situation as it comes in from the north, going to the south, and then takes a little turn southeast. And that should give us some upslope flow enough to squeeze out some moisture, maybe a little snow on the mountain peaks by the time we get into Thursday morning. So we'll watch that around the pass areas. Now, between Wednesday morning and Thursday, too, one thing I want to mention is up around some of the higher elevations around the benches and things like that, one or two storms could have some of a little bit of grapple going on, some light hail and some gusty winds at times. So we'll keep that in mind going into Wednesday. Now for Friday, we're going to dry out, and going into the weekend looks pretty good. We're going to see a front sweep through here, but it will be a dry one on Sunday. Now before a big round of high pressure comes into the south of us here, and that's going to bring our numbers back up into the 70s as we get into next week. Then another front slides in midweek with a chance of some showers there. So again, the big thing we're looking at is Wednesday's round to bring us some moisture in here, and it's probably going to be Wednesday evening into Thursday morning. Looking across the country today, there'll be some storms across the South Plains, a few along the Front Range. Midwest remains dry, and all along the West Coast continues to remain dry and warm. We'll take a look at our forecast details coming your way next.
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2: Anaconda today, partly cloudy and 62. As we get into Wednesday, increasing clouds will be in the low 60s, but rain showing up in the afternoon. Overnight going into Thursday, we'll be in the mid-30s. Continued rainy, a couple of showers Thursday, but then by afternoon, we should be partly cloudy and 63. Then temperatures turn up as we go into Friday. We'll be in the low 70s, mid-70s on Saturday. And then for Sunday, we'll be in the upper 70s as well as Monday. That warmth will carry over with some midweek showers possible next week. We'll keep an eye on that. Deer Lodge today, 60 and a chance of some spotty showers, 32 overnight tonight. As we get into Wednesday, mainly cloudy and then some rain returns Wednesday night. Now for Thursday, we'll dry out, 61 under a mostly cloudy sky, sunshine on Friday with the upper 60s. And then for Saturday, we can expect the mid-70s to return as well as on Sunday. And then for Memorial Day, it'll be windy but warm and the mid-70s. Now for Whitehall, 64 and a couple of spotty showers, 37 overnight tonight. A better chance of more substantial rain comes in Wednesday afternoon after a high of 65, 38 overnight. And then for Thursday, 63 and then things dry out. We'll have some sunshine Friday, low 70s, upper 70s, and then Sunday, 80s. 80s too for Memorial Day, but it'll be with some wind here in Whitehall. All right, for Butte, partly cloudy and 58 late, 32 overnight, 50s and clouds tomorrow, and then some rain returns late Wednesday into Thursday. Thursday morning could see some snow along some of the benches there. Thursday afternoon, 58 late. Now, for Friday, we can expect 60s, and then going into the weekend, sunshine, and we'll be in the 70s Saturday and Sunday, and then for Memorial Day, partly cloudy and 71. I'm meteorologist Jeff Welback. That's the KBOW Copper 94 weather.
0: And thanks, Jeff. Currently outside the mining city, we do have clouds in the sky, and we are sitting with a temperature of 28 degrees. Your weather service update brought to you by Sticks and Stones, right here on your hometown station, KBOW.
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0: 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They are your one-stop shop and casino-free zone. Whitefish residents will have a chance tonight to weigh in on one of the community's biggest topics, tourism and growth. The Sustainable Tourism Management Plan Committee is hosting a town hall meeting this evening at Whitefish City Hall. The discussion will begin at 6 p.m. and will last about 90 minutes. NBC Montana did report it will focus on how tourism affects the local economy, housing, traffic, and overall quality of life. Organizers say the event will include tourism updates, community data, and a panel discussion with regional leaders, followed by a public question and answer session. A new community survey will also launch, giving residents a chance to share their thoughts on visitation and livability in Whitefish. Custer-Gallatin National Forest and the Hebgen Lake Ranger District announced they have temporarily closed the Ghost Village area to all entry due to grizzly bear activity. Officials say Refuge Point Trail will stay open to the public. However, people cannot travel into the closed area of the map. Custer-Gallatin National Forest shared the following boundaries from Highway 287 and Ghost Village Road 989 South to Campfire Lodge entrances. NBC Montana also reported that southwest along Campfire Lodge boundary to Madison River, crossing Madison River, then south and west, staying 300 yards east and south of the riverbank. North from the Madison River, Earthquake Lake near Beaver Lake, east from Beaver Creek to Refuge Point Trail, north and east along Refuge Point Trail to its trailhead, and east on Highway 287 back to Ghost Village Road 989. Happening tonight in Missoula, a community panel will examine how proposed data centers in Montana could affect electricity bills, water supplies, and local public services, including firefighting and wastewater systems. The discussion will take place from 5:30 to 7:30 at the University Center Theater on the University of Montana campus. NBC Montana did report it will include updates on changing state and federal energy policy, Northwestern energy proposals, and the proposed Cramboo Data Center in Bonner. Organizers say the event will also focus on how public engagement can shape future development decisions in Missoula. Panelists include Ann Hedges of the Montana Environmental Information Center, Barbara Schillett with the Western Environmental Law Center, and Amy Schlimberg of Climate Smart Missoula. Derek Goldman of the Northwest Energy Coalition will moderate. KBOW News Time, 7:35.
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0: 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The state-funded grant program opened up on Monday and will run through June 19th. NBC Montana did report it supports projects that restore and improve wildlife and aquatic habitats across Montana. About $1.8 million is available for this year's grants, with awards ranging from $50,000 up to the full funding amount. projects that support conservation efforts, habitat restoration, and public access opportunities may receive additional ranking points. Applications must be submitted online through funding.mt.gov by June 19th. Fish, Wildlife, and Parks also plans to host an informational webinar in June. With the information you need, I'm Keith Valentine. You are now up to date on your hometown station, KBOW. 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
5: 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In Three Forks this morning, they're going to be having the breakfast pizza with fruit and milk. And then for lunch, it will be taco and rice casserole with black beans, fruit, and milk. In Whitehall today, they're having bagels with cream cheese, fruit, fruit juice, and milk. And then for lunch, it will be pizza sliders with the salad, fruit, vegetables, and milk. In Ramsey today, they're having the apple crisp with string cheese, fruit, fruit juice, and milk. And then for lunch, it's going to be pizza with salad, peaches, brownies, and milk. And then in Anaconda for lunch today, it is Taco Tuesday with the soft shell tacos, some corn, applesauce, and milk. And then in Deer Lodge today, it is the grab-and-go bags with the breakfast bars, craisins, applesauce, fruit, fruit juice, and milk. And then for lunch today, it is taco-filled baked potatoes with the salad, fruit, vegetables, and milk. In Drummond today, it is bean and cheese burritos with a salad, black beans, corn, oranges, and milk. And then at the Butte School District today is peanut butter and jelly sandwiches, along with the fruit, fruit juice, and milk. And then they'll have for lunch a cheese omelet with a salad, triangle hash brown patties with a diced peach cup, and your choice of chocolate or regular milk. At the Belmont Senior Center today is shepherd's pie with roll and butter and three bean salad, and a maple bar. At the Metcalf in Anaconda, they're having Salisbury steak with mac and cheese and some vegetables with mandarin oranges and a brownie. And that is taking a look at your school menus, the Belmont Senior Center menu, the Metcalf in Anaconda, and that is a service from Park Street Printers right here on your hometown station, KBOW.

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0: And taking a look at your road conditions, a service from American Car Care and Lysak's Tire on this Tuesday morning. I don't have time for my drone out there, but the Montana Department of Transportation website has all of the information that I need. Okay, so if you are traveling over towards Bozeman and Billings, you do have road construction over that direction over Homestake Pass. And then you got some road construction happening through Whitehall. And the road construction does happen around Cardwell Hill as well. And then when you reach Bozeman, you'll have more road construction happening in that direction. All right, so the road construction does happen, and that will slow things down just a little bit as good road conditions, though. But yeah, you just take the time, and if you have to be somewhere around that area, yeah, just make sure you're taken in account to all the road construction happening in the area of towards Bozeman and Billings. All right, going over to Helena and Great Falls now. Let's see here. You got good road conditions over in that direction. You got good road conditions over Boulder Pass. You got good road conditions all the way up until Helena. And then you got a little bit of road construction happening around the Helena area. Going into Missoula, you got good road conditions happening in that direction. And then you got good road conditions happening if you're traveling in the Dillon direction. And you got some road construction happening in Dillon. If you're traveling today, travel safely because everybody loves to see your smiling face. That's your road conditions, a service, American Car Care and Lysak's Tire, KBOW, Butte, Montana.
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3: I'm Vicki Barker. The working theory after yesterday's fatal shooting of three men at San Diego's largest mosque, it was a potential hate crime. CBS's Anna Schechter has more.
4: Investigators are looking at things they found in the vehicle, etchings that could be on weapons. They're already combing through electronic devices. So there's a reason why they are calling this a potential hate crime.
3: The two teen suspects were later found dead. The mother of one had warned police he was suicidal and armed and had run off with her car. Firefighters continue to battle a massive, fast-moving wildfire northwest of Los Angeles. And now CBS's Matt Gutman says a second, even bigger fire is burning 50 miles west in the Channel Islands National Park.
5: Both fires were fueled by the same strong wind system, which caused the Sandy Fire in Simi Valley to swell from just a few acres to more than 1,300 acres in just a few hours, destroying several buildings and forcing tens of thousands of people to evacuate.
3: The World Health Organization has upgraded the Ebola outbreak in the Democratic Republic of Congo to an epidemic. More than 130 people dead, at least 500 confirmed cases, including one American. And WHO Chief Tedros Ghebreyesus warns,
6: these numbers will change as field operations are scaling up, including strengthening surveillance, contact tracing, and laboratory testing.
3: The State Department's urging Americans to avoid the region. It's primary day in multiple states, and one Republican congressman, Thomas Massie of Kentucky, is vowing he will be reelected despite losing President Trump's support. CBS's Ed O'Keefe is in Covington, Kentucky.
7: A sign of how much the White House wants Massie gone, Defense Secretary Pete Hegseth traveled to Northern Kentucky Monday to support the congressman's challenger, former Navy SEAL Ed Gallrein.
3: The Colorado Supreme Court has ordered a hospital to restart care for transgender minors.
8: The 5-2 ruling was a victory for four families who sued Children's Hospital Colorado after it stopped providing hormone therapy and puberty blockers. The hospital feared the Trump administration would cut off its funding. Health Secretary Robert F. Kennedy Jr.
9: These procedures hurt, not help, children.
8: The court said the suspension of care left patients abandoned during a precarious time, with two of them contemplating suicide. The hospital says it is assessing its next steps. Michael Wallace, CBS News.
3: Now, call it fate or providence, but something was looking out for Keisha Smith when she went to Arkansas's Crater of Diamonds State Park to get over the loss of her son and father. She picked up a pebble, turned out to be a 3-carat white diamond. This is CBS News.
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3: Google kicks off its annual developer conference today. Here's tech contributor Ian Scher.
15: This is a critical moment for Google, and not just because there's so much competition for AI, but also because this is the time that it gets attention from software and hardware developers around the world. They all are paying attention to see how Google is going to improve its AIs and make them easier to integrate into various different apps and devices and websites.
3: And finally, to Alaska. Lighthouse keepers had long heard the sounds at night, a rumble that rattled their windows. Fishermen heard it too. Was it distant machinery or thunder? Now scientists have traced the noise to humpback whales. They don't know why they make that sound. I'm Vicki Barker, CBS News.
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0: and taking a look at that weather forecast for today, as we might see a chance of rain and cloudy skies and some sunshine with a high around 58 degrees. Tonight we do have a chance of rain in the forecast, cloudy skies with a low around 33. And for your Wednesday, we do have a slight chance of rain, possibility of a thunderstorm with some cloudy skies and a little bit of sunshine with a high around 59 degrees. Currently outside the mining city, we do have clouds in the sky and we are sitting with a temperature of 32 degrees. 32 degrees also in Wise River, 35 degrees in Phillipsburg, 36 degrees in Dillon, 40 degrees in Helena, 37 degrees in Deer Lodge and in Three Forks, 34 degrees in Melrose, 41 degrees in Anaconda, and Boulder has a temperature of 46 degrees. That's your weather forecast right here on your hometown station, KBOW, a service from Steele's Furniture Store.
1: I know you can be overwhelmed, and you can be underwhelmed, but can you ever just be whelmed? 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

0: KBOW, your hometown station on this Tuesday morning. Well, on Monday, May the 25th, Memorial Day, at 10 a.m., you can head on over to the Butte Civic Center as they will be honoring the men and women who have lost their lives. And also, they'll have musical guests celebrating the whole Memorial Day celebration with keynote speakers and guest speakers as well. 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
1: 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Well, Butte High Athletics have the divisionals in track coming up on Friday, and that is going to be taking place at Helena at 11 a.m. And then on Thursday, softball as Capital, and they'll play that game at home at Stoughton Park at 3 o'clock in the afternoon. And on Friday, Flathead is going to be taking on Butte High Baseball at 3 p.m. as well. And then tennis, the tournament begins with the divisionals Thursday and Friday, beginning at 10 a.m. on Thursday. Former Billings West standout and current Texas Tech tight end Matt Moose Ludwig was briefly back in Billings this past week and hosted his first Five Beats football camp, honoring the memory and legacy of his late brother, Nico, and benefiting those with congenital heart defects. The camp featured current and former Division I football players as coaches such as Ludwig, Montana State's Malachi Clunch, and Nebraska running back Vince Genitone, and former Washington State quarterback Matt Cagle. 100% of those proceeds from Saturday's camp in Billings went to Montana Bravehearts. And lacrosse is growing sport across the state of Montana ahead of the state tournament this year, which concludes on Sunday. Three Bozeman lacrosse seniors spoke on their experiences with the sport, the program, and how they hope to see lacrosse grow in the future. With a small number of teams in the league, Avery Leader said teams become close with one another as the season does go on. And onto the national side of the sports scene, as athletic starter JT Ginn took a no-hitter and a one-run lead into the ninth inning on Monday evening. Six pitches later, he walked off the mound with a heartbreaking loss. Adam Frazier lined a leadoff single in the bottom of the ninth, and Zach Neto followed with a two-run homer that gave the Los Angeles Angels a 2-1 victory, snapping a six-game skid while stunning Ginn and the A's. Frazier lined up an 0-2 pitch over shortstop for a clean single, giving Los Angeles just its third base runner. Neto then drove a 2-0 sinker 413 feet to center field for his eighth home run of the season. It was Neto's first career walk-off home run and second career walk-off hit, the last coming in July against the Seattle Mariners. Ginn, who is 2-2, who was perfect through 4.5 innings, was trying for the first no-hitter in the majors since Soto Imagna, combined with two Chicago Cubs relievers for a 12-0 win over Pittsburgh on September 4th of 2024. The previous pitcher to throw a complete game no-hitter was Blake Snell for the San Francisco Giants against Cincinnati on August 2nd, 2024. The most recent A's no-hitter was thrown by Mike Fiers in May of 2019 against Cincinnati. Ginn threw a career-high of 105 pitches, 64 for strikes. He struck out 10, walked 1, and hit Neto with a pitch in the 6th. The right-hander from Mississippi, who turns 27 on Wednesday, fanned all three batters in the 7th to give him 10 strikeouts, setting a career-high. But he became the 6th major league pitcher since at least 1974 to allow no hits or runs in the first 8 innings of a game and still take the loss. Rich Hill was the previous one for the Los Angeles Dodgers against Pittsburgh back in August of 2017. The Angels have not been a no-hit since September 11th of 1999, the longest active streak in the majors. In that game, they lost 7-0 at Minnesota, shut down by Twins pitcher Eric Milton. And that is your Sports and Stuff right here on your hometown station, KBOW. Sports and Stuff, a service from Montana Tech University, where your future begins to become a little bit brighter all by the use of your fingers by logging onto the website montanatech.edu. Let's go ahead now and check in with staff meteorologist Jeff Womack as he explains what's happening with our weather for today and the remainder of the week. And that will be a service from Jackie and the crew of the Legion Oasis.
8: Right now today, and temperatures a little bit milder as high pressure is back in the region, but now up around Alberta and Saskatchewan, they're trying to spin up a system, the weather models are, and that brings a minor wave to us as we get in midweek, and I think this does have the chance to bring us some real rain to help out our dry situation as it comes in from the north, going to the south, and then takes a little turn southeast, and that should give us some upslope flow enough to squeeze out some moisture, maybe a little snow on the mountain peaks by the time we get into Thursday morning. So we'll watch that around the pass areas. Now, between Wednesday morning and Thursday, too, one thing I want to mention is up around some of the higher elevations around the benches and things like that, one or two storms could have some of a little bit of grapple going on, some light hail and some gusty winds at times. So we'll keep that in mind going into Wednesday. Now for Friday, we're going to dry out and going into the weekend looks pretty good. We're going to see a front sweep through here, but it will be a dry one on Sunday. Now before a big round of high pressure comes into the south of us here, and that's going to bring our numbers back up into the 70s as we get into next week. Then another front slides in midweek with a chance of some showers there. So again, the big thing we're looking at is Wednesday's round to bring us some moisture in here, and it's probably going to be Wednesday evening into Thursday morning. Looking across the country today, there'll be some storms across the South Plains. A few along the Front Range. Midwest remains dry, and all along the West Coast continue continues to remain dry and warm. We'll take a look at our forecast details coming your way next.
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8: Anaconda today, partly cloudy and 62. As we get into Wednesday, increasing clouds will be in the low 60s, but rain showing up in the afternoon. Overnight going into Thursday, we'll be in the mid-30s. Continued rainy, a couple of showers Thursday, but then by afternoon, we should be partly cloudy and 63. Then temperatures turn up as we go into Friday. We'll be in the low 70s, mid-70s on Saturday. And then for Sunday, we'll be in the upper 70s as well as Monday. That warmth will carry over with some midweek showers possible next week. We'll keep an eye on that. Deer Lodge today, 60 and a chance of some spotty showers, 32 overnight tonight. As we get into Wednesday, mainly cloudy and then some rain returns Wednesday night. Now for Thursday will dry out, 61 under a mostly cloudy sky, sunshine on Friday with the upper 60s. And then for Saturday, we can expect the mid-70s to return as well as on Sunday. And then for Memorial Day, it'll be windy but warm and the mid-70s. Now for Whitehall, 64 and a couple of spotty showers, 37 overnight tonight. A better chance of more substantial rain comes in Wednesday afternoon after a high of 65, 38 overnight. And then for Thursday, 63 and then things dry out. We'll have some sunshine Friday, low 70s, upper 70s, and then Sunday, 80s. 82 for Memorial Day, but it'll be with some wind here in Whitehall. All right, for Butte, partly cloudy and 58 late, 32 overnight, 50s and clouds tomorrow, and then some rain returns late Wednesday into Thursday. Thursday morning, could see some snow along some of the benches there. Thursday afternoon, 58 late. Now, for Friday, we can expect 60s, and then going into the weekend, sunshine, and we'll be in the 70s Saturday and Sunday, and then for Memorial Day, partly cloudy and 71. I'm meteorologist Jeff Welback. That's the KBOW Copper 94 weather.
1: And thanks, Jeff. Currently outside the mining city, we do have the clouds in the sky, and we are sitting with a temperature of 35 degrees. 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
1: With the information you need, I'm Keith Valentine. The news this hour is a service of Mead Lumber. The state of Montana is putting $1.2 million toward expanding psychiatric residential care for youth with serious emotional disturbances. The funding announcement was made on Monday, with the money being split between Chaudière Children's Hospital and Yellowstone Boys and Girls Ranch. Each organization will receive a two-year grant of about $618,500. The state says the goal is to increase in-state treatment capacity for children who need intensive psychiatric residential care. KXLF did report that the funds can go towards adding beds, hiring and training staff, upgrading facilities, and strengthening family-centered care programs. Governor Greg Gianforte said the investment builds on recent efforts to make sure more children can receive treatment close to home, surrounded by their families. In 2025, the state reported a 41% increase in children receiving in-state care at psychiatric residential treatment facilities, with 194 Montana youth going out of state for residential psychiatric treatment last year. State leaders say this latest investment is aimed at building a more sustainable system that keeps more kids in Montana for the care they need. Montana is about a month and a half away from implementing new requirements for people receiving Medicaid coverage, and some healthcare advocates are warning about the impacts those changes could have on patients. The federal One Big Bill passed by Congress last year requires states to enforce community engagement requirements for most adults on Medicaid expansion starting January 1st of 2027. The Montana Department of Public Health and Human Services has said they'll begin implementing those requirements sooner, on July 1st. As of February, a total of 208,791 Montanans were enrolled in the Medicaid or Healthy Montana Kids program. Of those, 74,644 were adults on Medicaid expansion. Under the new requirements, most will need to show they spent 80 hours a month working, volunteering, receiving education, or doing other approved activities in order to stay eligible for coverage. KXLF did report that some groups are exempted from the requirements, including people 65 years of age and older, pregnant women, and parents of children under 13, American Indians, and people who are considered medically frail. The Montana legislature included similar requirements years ago when renewing Medicaid expansion, but the state had never received federal approval to implement them. Supporters have argued the rules will ensure people are incentivized to work and that the vast majority of recipients are already doing enough to remain eligible. The Flathead County Coroner's Office has identified the man killed in a shooting on May 11th. Investigators said deputies responded to the 200 block of Dawn Drive shortly after 7 a.m. after reports of an assault involving a weapon. The decedent has been identified as Donald J. Swint, born December 5th, 1966, of Columbia Falls. KPAX did report that an autopsy has been completed at the Montana State Crime Lab in Missoula. The Flathead County Sheriff's Office does continue to actively investigate the incident. KBOW Newstime, 8:33.
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1: Many skiers and snowboarders likely noticed that Bridger Bowl looked a little dry this season, leading the ski area to close about 3 weeks earlier than planned. While riders were disappointed, the early closure also had a major impact on the employees who rely on the winter season for their livelihoods. On average, Bridger Bowl receives about 300 inches of seasonal snowfall. This year, it only saw just 138 inches, 162 inches below average, which forced the ski area to stop spinning lifts 3 weeks early and send seasonal employees home without pay. KXLF did report that when employees received an email a few days ago, it was a reason to celebrate. The email told Bridger Bowl seasonal employees they would receive their standard end-of-year bonus along with an additional bonus to compensate for the shortened season. With the information you need, I'm Keith Valentine. You're now up to date on your hometown station, KBOW. 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
4: In the UK, it turns out a reality TV show may have gotten a little too real.
5: A British TV network has pulled all episodes of its reality series Married at First Sight after two former contestants said they were raped and a third said she'd been sexually assaulted. The producers defend their safeguarding standards, but British regulators are calling for a criminal investigation. And the head of a new media watchdog says any format involving couples who meet for the first time on their wedding day was always going to carry a high level of risk. Vicky Barker, CBS News, London.
4: Also in Britain, a sentencing for a truck driver. 13 years in prison for smuggling cocaine in a shipment of Skims clothing. The man was caught with 90 kilos of cocaine in a truck carrying underwear and clothes for Kim Kardashian's shapewear brand. The shipment was legit. Neither the exporter or importer was involved in the smuggling. Steve Kathan, CBS News.
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10: And take a look at that weather forecast for today, as we are going to see a chance of rain and some clouds in the sky. Mostly sunny, though, with a high around 58. Tonight, we do have rain in the forecast, cloudy skies, and a low around 33. For your Wednesday, we do have a slight chance of rain, and we'll also see and hear some thunderstorms. And also, we'll have the clouds and some sunshine with a high around where did it go? Where did the high go? All right. Well, anyway, yeah, the high around 59 degrees. There we go. All right. So currently outside the mining city, well, we do have some clouds in the sky, and we are sitting with a temperature of 38 degrees. And around the mining city, Wise River also with the same temperature of 38 degrees. 41 degrees in Phillipsburg, 42 degrees in Dillon and in Three Forks. Helena, 43 degrees. 45 degrees in Anaconda, 39 degrees in Melrose, 41 degrees in Deer Lodge and in Basin, and Boulder has a temperature of 50 degrees. And that is your weather forecast right here on your hometown station, KBOW, getting us right into the classics from the year 1936, Mr. Roy Rogers. 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

0: KBOW, your hometown classic hour. 1968 was the year. Her name, Miss Jeannie C. Riley, with the Harper Valley PTA. When you and I do return, going to send you on back to the year 1964.
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0: 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And he says, that's why I love you like I do.
4: This is a story about a boy that loved a girl. Loved her very much. In fact, he loved her so much that he couldn't seem to find the exact words to tell her exactly how much he did love her. 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Came out something like this.

0: KBOW, your hometown station on this Tuesday morning. 1975 was the year. Asleep at the Wheel with Bump, Bounce, Boogie. 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
0: 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His name, David Allan Coe, and he says, if this is just a game...

0: you need to know first. So you've tuned to us, KBOW Butte, Southwest Montana's news authority.
1: With the information you need, I'm Keith Valentine. The news this hour is a service of Monterey's of Butte. Whitefish residents will have a chance tonight to weigh in on one of the community's biggest topics, tourism and growth. The Sustainable Tourism Management Plan Committee is hosting a town hall meeting this evening at Whitefish City Hall. The discussion will begin at 6 p.m. and will last about 90 minutes. NBC Montana did report it will focus on how tourism affects the local economy, housing, traffic, and overall quality of life. Organizers say the event will include tourism updates, community data, and a panel discussion with regional leaders, followed by a public question and answer session. A new community survey will also launch, giving residents a chance to share their thoughts on visitation and livability in Whitefish. Custer-Gallatin National Forest and the Hebgen Lake Ranger District announced they have temporarily closed the Ghost Village area to all entry due to grizzly bear activity. NBC Montana did report that officials say Refuge Point Trail will stay open to the public. However, people cannot travel into the closed area of the map. Custer-Gallatin National Forest shared the following boundaries from Highway 287 and Ghost Village Road 989 south to Campfire Lodge entrance, southwest along Campfire Lodge boundary to Madison River, crossing Madison River, then south and west, staying 300 yards east and south of the riverbank. North from the Madison River Earthquake Lake near Beaver Creek, east from Beaver Creek to Refuge Point Trail, north and east along Refuge Point Trail to its trailhead, and east on Highway 287 back to Ghost Village Road 989. Happening tonight in Missoula, a community panel will examine how proposed data centers in Montana could affect electricity bills, water supplies, and local public services, including a firefighting and wastewater system. The discussion will take place from 5:30 to 7:30 p.m. at the University Center Theater on the University of Montana campus. NBC Montana did report it will include updates on changing state and federal energy policy, Northwestern energy proposals, and the proposed Cramboo Data Center in Bonner. Organizers say the event will also focus on how public engagement can shape future development decisions in Missoula. Panelists include Ann Hedges of the Montana Environmental Information Center, Barbara Cholette with the Western Environmental Law Center, and Amy Klimberg of Climate Smart Missoula. Derek Goldman of the Northwestern Energy Coalition will moderate. KBOW Newstime, 9:33.
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1: 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The state-funded grant program opened on Monday and will run through June 19th. NBC Montana did report it supports projects that restore and improve wildlife and aquatic habitats across Montana. About $1.8 million is available for the year grant, with awards ranging from $50,000 and up to the full funding amount. Projects that support conservation efforts, habitat restoration, and public access opportunities may receive additional ranking points. Applications must be submitted online through funding.mt.gov by June 19th. Fish, Wildlife, and Parks also plans to host an informational webinar in June. Taking a look at that weather forecast for today, as we're going to see a chance of rain, and we'll have some clouds in the sky, mostly sunny though, with a high around 58 degrees. Tonight we do have a chance of rain in the forecast with cloudy skies and a low around 33. And for your Wednesday, we do have a slight chance of rain, and then we will see some rain and a possibility of a thunderstorm with the high around 59 degrees. And currently outside the mining city, we do have the clouds in the sky, and we are sitting with a temperature of 39 degrees. 42 degrees in Wise River, Phillipsburg, 44 degrees. 45 degrees in Dillon, 50 degrees in Helena. 44 degrees in Deer Lodge, 43 degrees in Melrose and in Basin, 44 degrees in Three Forks, and 47 degrees in Anaconda, while Boulder has a temperature of 52 degrees. And that's your weather forecast right here on your hometown station, KBOW. 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

0: KBOW, your hometown classic hour, and from the year 1987, Miss Roseanne Cash and My Baby Thinks She's a Train. Well, it's always a party going on right here in the afternoon of the party line. Between 1 and 2 p.m. after the CBS News, you can join Ron with the party line right here in the afternoon. And today will all be you. With open phones, you can call in during the party line, as Ron will be hosting open phones later on today on your hometown station, KBOW, with the party line.
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0: KBOW, your hometown station on this Tuesday. That's going to do it for me. Morgan is on his way in the studio. He'll be taking care of you all the way up until the 5 o'clock hour, of course, with that break in between for the party line right here on your hometown station between 1 and 2. And you have a fantastic rest of your Tuesday. Enjoy the weather out there and stay warm. Bundle up if you need to, and I'll talk to you again in the morning before I take off on out of here. The year was 1977. Her name, Miss Donna Fargo. And that was yesterday, right here on your hometown classic hour station, KBOW.
7: You know, I've always believed that when you feel something, especially something good for someone, you shouldn't keep it from them. You should let them know. But I also believe that if you think it's love, there's really no need to bring it up if you know there's no chance for it to grow. But it seems like I'm always coming up with contradictions.

in too sticky a situation, because we wouldn't know exactly where we were going and we'd be afraid to take the ride. Call it whatever, but I wanted you to know that I like you very much and you're the kind of person I could love. You're honest, sincere.

0: Josh Ross with his second single, the Canadian singer there, as we are continuing right on through this Tuesday morning. A little bit of blue sky threatening to poke out, so 43 degrees, definitely feeling a bit like spring, which is nice because we had summer in the winter and then winter here for the last couple weeks. So states that Montana finally decided to calm down before we get more snow tomorrow. 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Well, John Anderson up next.
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0: do love throwing you back with some John Anderson. We don't need a straight tequila night, and you have a good enough day here on your Tuesday. We don't need that. Something else that's going to make it even better is Max Now coming up next, and Boomers on KBOW.
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3: The folks of Calaveras County took their sporting frog seriously. And on this day in 1928, 51 contestants entered the first frog jumping jubilee. It's a tradition that lives on to this day, combining the county fair with the frog jumping jubilee held each May at the fairgrounds, affectionately named Frogtown. In fact, it was held just last week.

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1: Well, good morning with the information that you need at 10:30. Morgan Griffin. News this hour is being brought to you as service by Welker Chiropractic. Officers responded to a weapons disturbance on Turbulence Lane. The situation quickly escalated into a barricaded suspect incident, prompting police to evacuate several nearby residents for their safety. Police called in the Gallatin County SWAT team for assistance. Suspect refused to cooperate for several hours before SWAT team members used tools to gain compliance. Suspect ultimately surrendered peacefully. KBZK reports the suspect now faces multiple charges, including felony assault with a weapon, unlawful possession of a firearm by a convicted person, second offense of misdemeanor partner family member assault, felony failure to register as a sexual or violent offender, and jail officials are holding the suspect without bond. A Kalispell man has pleaded not guilty to offering to pay who he thought was a Missoula 16-year-old for a weekend get-together. Ernest Crawford, age 52, pleaded not guilty on Monday to one count of child sex trafficking and one count of child prostitution before Judge Jason Marks in Missoula County District Court on Monday morning. According to charging documents, law enforcement agents in both Missoula and Kalispell were on site, known for online child exploitation, maintaining accounts pretending to be 12-year-old girls. Crawford messaged both of these law enforcement accounts asking if they knew any girls who were 16 or 17 to date him. The Montana Seder reports that Crawford did have a prior conviction in Utah where he was convicted for communicating sexually with an undercover officer pretending to be a 14-year-old girl online, documents state. Crawford was arrested on May the 1st in Missoula. Montana Attorney General Oscar Knutson has urged the state Supreme Court to toss out a case brought by a county attorney whose office is currently under Knutson's supervisory control. In a response to Gallatin County Attorney Audrey Cromwell's petition to the Montana Supreme Court, Knutson said the dispute is a political one, not a legal conflict, and therefore outside the court's jurisdiction. The Montana Standard reports that since early April, Knutson and Cromwell have clashed publicly over Cromwell's decision to not turn over confidential criminal justice information to federal immigration authorities last fall. Earlier this month, Knutson broke the stalemate, invoked his statutory authority to impose decisions upon locally elected prosecutors in all matters. Cromwell acted under his direction to share information with ICE and also challenged Knutson's ability to direct her office to carry out tasks she interpreted as illegal. Corrigan countered that only Cromwell's office had issue with the Attorney General's interpretation that I should have full access to the information, and Knutson's shop has repeatedly opposed this notion. KBOW News Time is 10:33.
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1: Many skiers and snowboarders likely noticed that Bridger Bowl looked a little dry this season, leading the ski area to close about 3 weeks earlier than planned. While riders were disappointed, the early closure also had a major impact on the employees who rely on winter season for their livelihoods. On average, Bridger Bowl receives about 300 inches of seasonal snowfall. This year, saw just 138 inches, 162 inches below average, which did force the ski area to stop spinning lifts 3 weeks early and send seasonal employees home without pay. KBZK reports that then, when employees received an email just a few days ago, it was a reason to celebrate. As the email told Bridger Bowl seasonal employees, they received their standard end-of-year bonus along with an additional bonus to compensate for the shortened season. Let's take a look at that weather forecast today. Chance of rain, otherwise sunny skies and high of 58. This evening, chance of rain until about midnight. Otherwise, cloudy skies and low right around 33. Wednesday, slight chance of rain and thunderstorms with sunny skies and high of 60. Thursday, chance of rain and snow, otherwise partly sunny, and high of 59. Currently in Butte, 45 degrees, partly cloudy. Looks like blue skies trying to poke through, but not succeeding all that much. Light wind coming out of the west as well. 47 in Phillipsburg, 53 in Helena, 50 in Anaconda, 53 in Boulder as well. With the information that you need at 10:35, I am Morgan Griffin. 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

Post Malone, Luke Combs, a guy for that on KBOW. As you may or may not know, we are getting into playoff season for our local athletics for spring sports. That includes Butte High Track, who are going to be going up to Helena this Friday for a divisional track tournament. And softball does have a play-in game on Thursday, taking on Helena Capital. If they win at 3, that means they play another game at 5. So show up and support the Bulldog Girls. And then if you are loving being out there on the diamond, well, baseball needs your support as well on Friday, as they are taking on Flathead Al Kalispell.

0: worry, Al Langley's Choosing Texas is not going anywhere, as it is top of the charts for the 10th week. Been knocked off a couple times, but not this week, because number two, also Al Langley, Be Her, and then she has three in the top 11 with a duet from Al Langley and Morgan Wallen, I Can't Love You Anymore. So definitely the year of Al Langley here in 2026. We'll see you in Texas, because we got a Texas song coming up next. 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

playing the Jews in Texas on KBOW. Well, because it's Tuesday, they have released the Billboard Hot 100 for this next week of 23rd. And don't

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0: It is once again time for community engagement here on your hometown stations. And as we are head right on through May, Memorial Day is coming up and we need volunteers to help honor veterans by placing flags in Butte cemeteries. There's a project being spearheaded by the VFW Post 1448 and Auxiliary, but they need your help to do it. Group will be meeting on Saturday, May 23rd. At Mount Moriah Cemetery at 9 a.m. to plant the flags. The flags then will be recovered after Memorial Day on May 26th. If you do need more information, call Dan Core at 406-491-1692. And there has been our community engagement for this week, brought to you as serviced by Montana Oral Surgery on KBOW.

0: Megan Maroney, 6 months later. You are listening to KBOW. And a reminder that the Indy 500 will be racing here on KBOW this weekend. 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Currently scheduled for 9 a.m. Only thing that would change that is rain delay. But we will keep you updated right here in your hometown station if that happens. Make sure you stick around on Sunday for that. Coming up soon here on KBOW. Right after this short break, Sam Hunt for you. 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

0: Sam Hunts, take your time, which we are doing as we are headed right on through this 11 o'clock hour. Hope that you are having a wonderful day as a little bit of sun is starting to poke through those cloudy skies. 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

0: Lainey Wilson, somewhere over Laredo. We're heading right on through this 11 o'clock hour. Coming up, we do have Luke Combs with a brand new one. We're going to play a song, brand new from Still a Lefty, breakout country star there, and more great music. 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
2: Breaking news! There's a high-pressure system of interest rates hovering over the region, and it's looking a little gloomy out there.
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1: Well, good morning with information that you need at 11:30. I am Morgan Griffin. News of Sour is being brought to you as service by the Hartsville Apartments. Officers responded to a weapons disturbance on Turbulence Lane. The situation quickly escalated into a barricade suspect incident, prompting police to evacuate several nearby residents for their safety. Police called in the Gallatin County SWAT team for assistance. Suspect refused to cooperate for several hours before SWAT team members used tools to gain compliance. The suspect ultimately surrendered peacefully. KBZK reports the suspect now faces multiple charges, including felony assault with a weapon, unlawful possession of a firearm by a convicted person, second offense of misdemeanor partner family member assault, felony failure to register as a sexual or violent offender, and jail officials are holding the suspect without bond. A Kalispell man has pleaded not guilty to offering pay who he thought was a 16-year-old girl from Missoula for a weekend together. Ernest Crawford pleaded not guilty on Monday to one count of child sex trafficking and one count of child prostitution before Judge Jason Marks in Missoula County District Court on Monday morning. According to the charging documents, law enforcement agents in both Missoula and Kalispell were on site known for online child exploitation, maintaining accounts pretending to be 12-year-old girls. Crawford messaged both of these law enforcement accounts asking if they knew any girls who were 16 or 17 that could date him. Montana Standard reports that Crawford does have a prior conviction in Utah. He was convicted for communicating sexually with an undercover officer pretending to be a 16-year-old girl online. According to documents, Crawford was arrested on May the 1st in Missoula. Montana Attorney General Austin Knudsen has urged the state Supreme Court to toss out a case brought by the county attorney whose office is currently under Knudsen's supervisory control. In a response to Gallatin County Attorney Aubrey Cromwell's petition to the Montana Supreme Court, Knudsen said the dispute is a political one, not a legal conflict, and therefore outside of the court's jurisdiction. Montana Standard reports that since early April, Knudsen and Cromwell have clashed publicly over Cromwell's decision to not turn over confidential criminal justice information to federal immigration authorities last fall. Early this month, Knudsen broke the stalemate and invoked his statutory authority to impose decisions upon locally elected prosecutors in all matters. Cromwell acted upon his authority to share information with ICE, but also challenged Knudsen's ability to direct her office to carry out tasks she interpreted as illegal. Corrigan countered with only Cromwell's office had taken issue with the Attorney General's interpretation with ICE, should have full access to that information. Knudsen's shop has repeatedly opposed the notion. KBOW News Time is 11:33.
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1: Maine skiers and snowboarders likely notice that Bridger Bowl looks a little dry this season, leading the ski area to close about 3 weeks earlier than planned. Our riders were disappointed. Their earlier closure also had major impacts on the employees who rely on the winter season for their livelihoods. On average, Bridger Bowl receives about 300 inches of seasonal snowfall. This year, it saw just 138 inches. 162 inches below average, which forced the ski area to stop spinning lifts 3 weeks early and send seasonal employees home without pay. KBZK reports that then, when employees received an email a few days ago, it was a reason to celebrate. That email told Bridger Bowl seasonal employees they would receive the standard end-of-year bonus along with an additional bonus to compensate for the shortened season. Let's take a look at that weather forecast today. You'll see a chance of rain mostly in the afternoon. Otherwise, it's partly sunny with a high of 58. This evening, chance of rain before 10. Mostly cloudy skies and low right around 33. Wednesday, rain and thunderstorms in the afternoon. Otherwise, partly sunny and high of 60. Thursday, chance of rain and snow before noon. Otherwise, sunny and a high of 60 again. Currently in Butte, 48 degrees, mostly cloudy skies, 8 mph winds coming out of the west, 49 in Phillipsburg, 51 in Deer Lodge and Anaconda, 56 degrees in Helena. With the information that you need at 11:35, I'm Morgan Griffin. 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

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This one's Stella Lefty. 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
2: I'm Jennifer Kuiper. President Trump endorses Texas Attorney General Ken Paxton over incumbent GOP Senator John Cornyn in the state's Senate runoff next Tuesday. CBS's Aaron Navarro with the latest.
3: He made the argument that Paxton was there for him when Cornyn was not. He backed some of what President Trump wants to see Congress pass when it comes to eliminating the filibuster or the Save America bill. That's that sweeping elections bill that would require citizenship in order to vote. But this is a very notable 11th hour endorsement from President Trump.
2: Voters are going to the polls today for key primaries in Alabama, Georgia, Pennsylvania, Idaho, and Oregon. A heated race is underway in Kentucky as Trump-endorsed Ed Gelrein takes on GOP Congressman Thomas Massie. CBS's Ed O'Keefe reports.
4: In a sign of how much the White House wants Massie gone, Defense Secretary Pete Hegseth traveled to northern Kentucky Monday to support the congressman's challenger, former Navy SEAL Ed Gelrein.
2: Acting Attorney General Todd Blanche defends the Justice Department's new anti-weaponization fund before a Senate Appropriations Subcommittee. CBS's Michael Wallace.
5: The $1.8 billion fund will compensate allies of President Trump who believe they were unfairly targeted politically by the Biden administration. Blanche says the fund is not unprecedented.
6: It's not limited to January 6 or to Jack Smith. There's no limitation on the claims.
5: Nearly 100 Democrats have urged a judge to block the fund. Maryland Senator Chris Van Hollen.
7: You're using those funds to punish Trump's adversaries, reward his friends, and pursue his personal vendettas.
5: Michael Wallace, CBS News.
2: Authorities in Southern California ordered thousands of people to evacuate as a wildfire threatens homes above Simi Valley. The Sandy Fire has burned more than 1,300 acres and is only 5% contained. Andrew Dowd with the Ventura County Fire Department.
8: As of right now, we have over 17,000 people that remain under evacuation order and around 400 individuals under an evacuation warning.
2: A security guard who was killed yesterday in a shooting at the Islamic Center of San Diego is being hailed as a hero for his courage during the attack. Shortly after the shooting, people who knew the security guard described him as a father of eight and remember him for his kindness.
9: He helped us bring in our groceries, and he'd wave at us. In fact, he just waved at you when? Yeah, today or yesterday?
10: This morning.
2: Two teenage suspects were found dead inside a vehicle, and the case is being investigated as a hate crime. Stocks are down on Wall Street. This is CBS News.
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2: In the UK, some ugly realities have allegedly surfaced on one reality TV show. More from CBS's Vicky Barker.
15: A British TV network has pulled all episodes of its reality series Married at First Sight after two former contestants said they were raped and a third said she'd been sexually assaulted. The producers defend their safeguarding standards, but British regulators are calling for a criminal investigation. And the head of a new media watchdog says any format involving couples who meet for the first time on their wedding day was always going to carry a high level of risk. Vicky Barker, CBS News, London.
2: The NFL is taking the 2030 Super Bowl to Nashville and the Tennessee Titans' new enclosed Nissan Stadium after team owners vote to hold the league's championship game in the Music City for the first time. The Titans are on schedule to finish the new stadium directly across from the current Nissan Stadium in February, completing the 3-year construction. Jennifer Kuiper, CBS News.
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20: Anaconda today, partly cloudy and 62. As we get into Wednesday, increasing clouds will be in the low 60s, but rain showing up in the afternoon. Overnight going into Thursday, we'll be in the mid-30s, continued rainy. A couple of showers Thursday, but then by afternoon, we should be partly cloudy and 63. Then temperatures turn up as we go into Friday. We'll be in the low 70s, mid-70s on Saturday. And then for Sunday, we'll be in the upper 70s as well as Monday. That warmth will carry over with some midweek showers. Possible next week. We'll keep an eye on that. Deer Lodge today, 60 and a chance of some spotty showers, 32 overnight tonight. As we get into Wednesday, mainly cloudy and then some rain returns Wednesday night. Now for Thursday, we'll dry out, 61 under a mostly cloudy sky, sunshine on Friday with the upper 60s. And then for Saturday, we can expect the mid-70s to return as well as on Sunday. And then for Memorial Day, it'll be windy but warm and the mid-70s. Now for Whitehall, 64 and a couple of spotty showers, 37 overnight tonight. A better chance of more substantial rain comes in Wednesday afternoon after a high of 65, 38 overnight. And then for Thursday, 63 and then things dry out. We'll have some sunshine Friday, low 70s, upper 70s, and then Sunday, 80s. 80s too for Memorial Day, but it'll be with some wind here in Whitehall. All right, for Butte, partly cloudy and 58 late, 32 overnight, 50s and clouds tomorrow, and then some rain returns late Wednesday into Thursday. Thursday morning could see some snow along some of the benches there. Thursday afternoon, 58 late. Now, for Friday, we can expect 60s, and then going into the weekend, sunshine, and we'll be in the 70s Saturday and Sunday, and then for Memorial Day, partly cloudy and 71. I'm meteorologist Jeff Welback. That's the KBOW Copper 94 weather.
19: Thank you, Jeff. Take a look at our local conditions. Still staying right below 50 at 49 degrees. Light wind coming out of the west and cloudy skies. 50 in Wise River, 55 in Dillon and Three Forks, 51 in Melrose, 47 degrees in Basin. Jumping into the music now after our KBOW weather. 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

0: Zone, and why did I think of that on your hometown station, KBOW? Well, right on through this lunchtime hour. Time for the update from Montana Livestock Auction and Scott Perini.
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2: It's time for today's Noon Market Report. I'm Colton Young on the Northern Ag Network. North Dakota Farmers Union is hosting a free webinar this Thursday, May 21st at 10 a.m. The webinar is titled Farming in Volatile Times, and it will dive in to explore how key cost trends and financial exposures are shaping today's ag economy. Listeners of the webinar will hear from Brian Parman, the North Dakota State University Ag Finance Specialist, and more. Learn more about the event at ndfu.org. And the American Farm Bureau Federation released a report showing demand for meat continuing to grow this early spring, even as prices are on the rise. According to industry analysts, meat sales hit over $112 billion in 2025, with the USDA reporting another increase for 26. Market Intel stated that beef remains the centerpiece of many cookouts, but record high prices and, of course, the historically tight inventories are challenging not only producers, but consumers. USDA reports average retail prices for beef set a record last month at $9.64 a pound, 13% higher than last year, while the average price of pork, it increased 2% to $4.33 a pound, and poultry prices actually fell nearly 1% to $4.17. These prices do indicate poultry as the most accessible option for consumers. With modestly high prices than other proteins, it is maintaining its place as America's most consumed protein.
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2: Yesterday, Steve Pierce of New Mexico was confirmed by the Senate as the new director of the Bureau of Land Management. National Cattlemen's Beef Association President Gene Copenhaver said that Director Pierce is the right person to lead the BLM and increase partnerships with the ranchers that manage millions of acres of range and pasture land. Ben LaFeld, Montana rancher and president of the American sheep industry, said that ASI is excited to welcome Steve Pierce and look forward to working with him in the months ahead. Montana State University Extension's sheep program is just 1 month away from the annual Montana Sheep School. The school will run June 18th and 19th at the Extension's Red Bluff Research Ranch. Registration is $150 for the event, and the course is limited to 25 individuals. 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Pasture and range conditions saw some movement this past week with minor rainstorms covering the western and Midwest states. According to the latest conditions report, Montana sits at 50% poor and only 19% good to excellent. North Dakota rangeland 51% good, 18% poor. South Dakota 45% poor and 28% in good condition.
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2: Cattle markets are inching higher here Tuesday afternoon after seeing some strong fundamental support finally come from the demand side. Of course, we are just a few days away from the Memorial Day weekend, which kicks off the peak grilling season. So traders were really hopeful to see that demand side pick up here the next week or so. Box beef prices climbed a few dollars yesterday. Here this afternoon, choice cutouts up another $3.50, now sitting at $3.95.75. Select up $3.50 as well at $3.93.88. We are seeing some modest gains on the board. The May feeder cattle, they're 92 cents better at $3.69.72. August up 5.07 at $3.63.92. June live cattle tacking on $2.07 to $2.55.45. August up $1.07 at $2.48.22. Still too early this week to see any new cash cattle development occur, but there is some speculation Packers will not be as aggressive with the holiday-shortened weekend coming up, and the cattle on feed report to be released this Friday may not be as fruitful in the cash market this week. A decent weigh-up market at St. Ott's Livestock last week. Slaughter cows brought 179 to 193. Young feeding cows as high as 242 and heiferettes 315 to 339. Slaughter bulls were strong again, bringing 190 to 220, with young bulls as high as 287. Today we will see a good test of the summer calf market as Northern Livestock kicks off their video sale season at noon with the early bird special.
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2: Mixed emotions in the grain markets after the markets have fully digested the news from the China trade deals. Now they're focusing on Monday's crop progress and crop conditions report. As for corn, 76% of corn was planted nationwide. That's just steady with last year and is 6 points ahead of the five-year average. However, 39% of the crop has emerged. That's 8 points behind last year and 2 points ahead of the five-year average. July corn this afternoon down 2 pennies at 475 and a quarter. September's a penny softer at 481 and a quarter. As for the soybeans, 67% of the acreage was planted as of Sunday. That's 4 points ahead of last year and 14 ahead of the five-year average. July beans, they're steady at 12.13. August tacking on another penny and a quarter to 12.12. Winter wheat crop conditions continue to worsen. Now up to 43% of winter wheat rated poor to very poor. That has July Kansas City today up 3 cents at 706.50. September's three better at 716 and three quarters. 73% of spring wheat crop planted nationwide, up 7 points from last year. July Minneapolis spring wheat a half cent higher at 703. September's up a penny at 725. That's today's Noon Market Report. I'm Colton Young on the Northern Ag Network.
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0: Good afternoon, with information that you need at 12:30. I'm Morgan Griffin. 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CMR High School, Valley View Elementary School, and Riverview Elementary School have implemented shelter-in-place procedures as of 10:35 a.m. today. The move is a precaution as the officers investigate suspicious activity in the area around the schools. Great Falls Police Department do say that officers have taken a person into custody after a short chase and search. They did report, or KRTV reports, that shelter-in-place for schools has been lifted. They will release or have not released any more details, and we will keep you updated if we do get more information. Thousands of people were forced to forego essential health care and shoulder exorbitant medical bills because of how the Montana Health Department handled the Medicaid unwinding, according to plaintiffs in a class action lawsuit. For roughly 3 years around the COVID-19 pandemic, Montana was one of the many states to pause its annual eligibility checks for Medicaid. The health insurance program is largely funded by the federal government, but is administered by states. A record 302,000 Montanans were signed up as of March 2023, when the White House directed states to resume regular redetermination and call anyone who did not qualify for the program. Montana Standard reports that 1 year later, the number of people on Medicaid have plummeted to fewer than 218,000, one of the largest drops in the country, with a disproportionate number of children losing coverage. Plaintiffs, which does include 21-year-old from Missoula and 56-year-old from Plains, claim the Department of Public Health and Human Services violated Medicaid law with how it executed the federally mandated unwinding period. In doing so, wrongfully booted people from their health care coverage. Compared to other states, Montana had a disproportionately high rate of dropped calls and long wait times for individuals trying to seek help with Medicaid enrollment, even prompting federal regulators to send a letter in August 2023 citing their concern. There was also many reported instances of DPHHS allegedly sending out late notices about re-enrollment, sending notices to the wrong address, or not sending any notification at all. Citing ongoing health challenges, Laurel Mayor Dave Wagoner announced in a letter to the City Council and community this morning that he is resigning from office. Wagoner's resignation comes just 1 day before the deadline for a recall election to be sent in the fall. KPAX reports that Wagoner came under fire from some in the community for his support of a state plan to build a forensic mental health facility in the community. He argued in a recent 5-page letter to the community, exposing the state's plan to residents early on would pose a legal risk for the city. Wagoner was in second term as the city's mayor after winning a close election last November. Wagoner said in his letter his resignation will be effective on Friday at 5 p.m. He confirmed today he has been fighting cancer. KBOW News Time is 12:33.
12: Hats off to the class of 2026, Hoyle Fine Jewelry, Anaconda.

Vice President Donald Trump's pick to lead the U.S. Marshal Service in Montana, Brian Gutkin, was confirmed by the United States Senate on Monday on a 46-43 vote, along with several dozen other nominees. Gutkin is a former director of the Montana Department of Corrections, appointed by Governor Greg Gianforte, a Republican. Prior to joining the Gianforte administration, Gutkin served as a Gallatin County Sheriff. Daily Montana reports that during his tenure at the Montana Department of Corrections, Gutkin has led several projects, including expansion and the remodel of the current largest men's prison in Deer Lodge. Both Montana's U.S. senators voted to confirm Gutkin and the other nominees on a 46-43 vote. Both Senators Steve Daines and Tim Sheehy are Republicans from Gallatin County. Let's take a look at our weather forecast today. Chance of rain, otherwise sunny, and high of 58 this evening. Chance of rain before 10, otherwise cloudy with a low of 33. Wednesday, a slight chance of rain turning into thunderstorms, a high of 60. Thursday, a chance of rain and snow, a high of 60 again. Currently in Butte, 49 degrees and cloudy. Light wind coming out of the west, 51 degrees in Deer Lodge, Anaconda, and Phillipsburg, 57 in Helena and Boulder. With the information that you need at 12:35, I'm Morgan Griffin. News Hour has been brought to you as service by Hoyle Fine Jewelry. You are now up to date on Butte's hometown station, KBOW.

0: Carrie Underwood, Before He Cheats. You are listening to KBOW. We're headed right towards 1 o'clock for Party Line, and you are in luck today. If you want something to talk about, because we have open phones and Ron Davis on the line. Make sure you're tuning in for that here on KBOW the next half an hour.
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0: John Party's Night Shift on KBOW. Continue right through this lunchtime hour, but not before I tell you about the Butte Sunrise Quads Club's weekly meeting tomorrow. As their as usual meeting, 7 a.m. at Perkins. Guest speaker will be Sarah Leitner, owner of Rocky Mountain Martial Arts in Butte and Dillon. 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
0: Giving us a lesson in leaving Jody Messina on

0: Well, there was our cover of Jody Messina as we are headed our way right on through our lunchtime. Ron was just telling me all of his college stories, and I don't know, it takes us back, especially because we're talking about graduation, and we are getting close there. Anyways, you are listening to KBOW. A little Sam Hunt talk about Party himself. That will be coming up next before the top of the hour.
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2: I'm Jennifer Kuiper. Acting Attorney General Todd Blanche has fielded questions from a Senate Appropriations Subcommittee about the $1.8 billion anti-weaponization fund he has created to compensate those who believe they were targeted by the Biden administration. Blanche says the fund is not unprecedented because the Justice Department set up a similar fund under the Obama administration.
3: Something almost identical in structure to what we announced yesterday. In that case, there were allegations made by Native Americans that the Department of Agriculture had systematically treated them unfairly.
2: Vice President J.D. Vance is asked about President Trump's endorsement of Texas Attorney General Ken Paxton over incumbent Senator John Cornyn in next Tuesday's Republican primary runoff.
4: I've known John Cornyn for a long time, but unfortunately, you know, when it really counted, Ken Paxton was there for the country, was there for the president, and that's why he ultimately earned the president's endorsement.
2: It's primary day in six states. In Kentucky, Republican Congressman Thomas Massey squares off against Trump-backed Ed Gallrein. CBS's Zach Hudak notes Massey pressed the White House for more transparency on the Jeffrey Epstein case.
5: Tom Massey worked together with a Democrat, with Ro Khanna of California, to push forth Epstein legislation at a time when the White House was still opposing the further release of those documents.
2: The number of people enrolled in the Affordable Care Act marketplace could drop by nearly 5 million this year. CBS's Allison Keyes.
6: The report finds that not only might enrollment drop by 20%, but those who are still in the program are paying deductibles that are an average of $1,000 higher than before. The drop is mostly due to the expiration of COVID-era subsidies on January 1st. Healthcare could be a big issue in this year's midterms.
2: The Trump administration again slapped sanctions on Cuba and several of its top political leaders. CBS's Christian Benavides reports.
7: Among the top Cuban officials hit by the new sanctions, the president of the National Assembly, as well as the ministers of communications and justice, and several people that are working for the armed forces. Now, the State Department said in a statement that the United States will continue to take action to counter the Cuban regime.
2: President Trump shows off the construction of the White House ballroom.
8: The entire roof is developed for military. They're very high. They're higher than just about anything else. They have a 360-degree vision of Washington, D.C.
2: The ballroom cost is $400 million in private donations, but Republicans in Congress are asking for $1 billion to pay for security upgrades. Stocks are down on Wall Street. This is CBS News.
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2: A woman finds a 3-carat white diamond at a state park in Arkansas. 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
15: Thousands of people flock to Crater of Diamond State Park each year, hoping to get lucky in a 37-acre plowed field.
16: This looks like a great spot to start digging.
15: Keshia Smith of Pennsylvania says her recent discovery was meant to be after she recently lost her son and her father. Experts say her diamond is probably worth up to $6,000. Since the park opened in 1972, visitors have found more than 37,000 diamonds.
17: And we just found this beautiful little yellow gem. Check it out.
15: Michael Wallace, CBS News.
2: 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There was a strong showing from professional customers buying water heaters and paint, while homeowners started stocking up on some of their spring supplies, including plants, outdoor power equipment, patio items, and grills. 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
22: 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Well, good afternoon, everybody. 107 on this Tuesday, May 19th. Started out as a beautiful blue sky, sunshiny day. Cold outside at 25. Warmed up nicely under blue sky. And now, well, the clouds have moved in and the winds have picked up as we start to cool off a little bit. But still, looking forward to a great weekend ahead. I'd rather have this weather now and the possibility of snow tomorrow and the next Thursday morning. I'd rather have that now and then the 70s that they're forecasting for the Memorial Day weekend. I'm liking that idea. Right now, 51 and cloudy. It kind of feels like it's 46 with the wind out there, as we possibly have some rain showers possible this afternoon, turning to snow overnight tonight, and rain and snow throughout Wednesday through Wednesday night. So, but yeah, I know we need the moisture. I'm okay with that. All right. Good afternoon. It's 108. It's Open Phones Montana, our wattage, your cottage on the KBOW Party Line. Your chance to call up and talk about whatever's on your mind. And, well, I'll give you some thought starters, but if you have something you'd like to talk about, it's easy. 406-494-7500. 494-7500. That's the KBOW Party Line. It's been that number since 1972 and hasn't changed. So 406-494-7500. If you're on a Verizon wireless phone, you can dial a lot quicker just hitting the pound key and 550 or a hashtag, but pound 550, hashtag 550, and hit send, and it's an easier call on your Verizon Wireless. It's nice to have you on the Party Line today, Open Phones Montana, and I really want to talk to you about the discussion that was held in Butte this last Sunday, the Montana Plan. Secretary of Transportation, former Secretary of Transportation under Joe Biden, former presidential candidate, future presidential candidate for the Democratic Party, Pete Buttigieg, was in Butte on Sunday and spoke up at the Motherlode, and what a crowd. Over 1,000 people, full house. But it was what was really exciting to me is it was Republicans and Democrats alike. This is where the parties are winning, and we've got to stop them, okay? And I love the fact that there was Republicans there in support. There are Democrats there in support of I-194. Because I-194 is the Montana plan, is what it's being called. But so you know, Hawaii just passed it. We'll talk about that in a few minutes. But Initiative 194
0: The Montana plan is a statutory ballot initiative that is aimed to prohibiting corporations and artificial entities, these fake dark money groups, from spending money on Montana political candidates or ballot issues. Okay, so keep in mind, we get here at the radio station these political buys. Now, yeah, they spend more money. TV really gets nailed. TV gets tens of millions, 20s of millions of dollars from these dark money groups. Radio gets a little bit, but nowhere near what TV gets. But now what they're spending on YouTube and Google and all these other things, these political candidates, I mean, Tim Sheehy never bought a radio ad. Everything he did was on social media. But he had millions, tens of millions of dollars. I mean, he and Tester combined $167 million spent, and a lot of it dark money. The dark money groups come in, and they dump the money on candidates. Well, right now, there's some dark money that's lying about candidates. Fitzgerald, the candidate running from our area, the ads you see on social media, the TV ads that are saying that he gave money to transgender and he gave money to woke events, it's all lies. It's all lies, but it's a Republican, the state Republican Party, putting these lies out there. They had another, there were the nine Republicans that separated from the overall group of mega Republicans at the last legislative session. And any of them that are up for re-election are being attacked by the state party, the state Republican Party, much like Trump's doing bullying as well. Trump's bullied those people. Look at Casey that got dumped out in Arkansas. He's going after these guys and bullying them because they didn't do what he wanted. They didn't vote his way. Or in Casey's point, he voted to impeach Trump in his after the big fun events that happened in Washington, D.C. But anyway, the dark money is out there lying. And I will tell you that 90% of the ads that come out that are anti-candidate, that are against a candidate, are lies. And they're right on the edge of whether or not you can sue or not. And for example, one of the ladies, I wish I could remember her name, but I have that CRS disease, can't remember stuff. Anyway, she was one of the nine Republicans. They actually put pictures of her up with the woke lapel pin on. Never owned one, never wore one, never had a picture taken with it. She's actually suing. Our gentleman here locally, the ads that they're running on YouTube TV and on some of these streaming networks and the streaming advertising that I've been seeing, rainbow colors, and talk about he voted to give money for transgender changes for children. None of that's true. It's the way this dark money works, okay? And the dark money has made it to where the politicians don't have to come to you and I anymore. We're still limited on how much money we can give to support a candidate. You can only give so much money to support a candidate for office. But these large corporations, through the dark money haul, through these fake organizations, I mean, we get organizations, Montanans for Just Waterways, Montanans for Pure Air. And not one member of that group is from Montana. Not one member. The treasurers in Florida, the presidents in California. Yeah, they're lies. They're big money corporations like the Koch brothers throwing tens of millions of dollars at campaigns. How do you think, of all the people, Rosendale wins House seat for the state of Montana? The biggest piece of cow poop that's ever held office in the state of Montana. The guy was horrible. I mean, the affairs of his 20-something-year-olds, things that he was doing back there. But he wasn't the candidate. I did three debates where he was involved with Fagg and the other Republicans. He finished last in every one of the debates. But the Republican money came in and picked him because he could be bought. And I will say Judge Fagg out of Billings should have been that representative. He should have. He was the best candidate. He debated the best. He had the best ideas. He was the guy, except the Republican Party couldn't buy him. So they went with Rosendale. That's how he gets in. That was the first time in the state of Montana where a party put money out against another party member in a primary. Now it's happening right here in Montana. What's going on in Montana? Because you've got the MAGAs out of Kalispell and Bozeman that are doing all throwing all this money at going after the people that didn't go their way. And thank God they didn't go their way, because a lot of their stuff was, I mean, get out of our bedroom, get out of our hospital and our doctor's offices and leave us alone. And trust me, I don't like either party. So don't call me up and say, oh, you Democrats. I don't like either party. I think the problem, and that's why we need I-194 to overturn Citizens United, because that has destroyed our country and destroyed politics. This whole hate thing, those parties want us to hate. The Democratic Party wants you to hate the Republicans. The Republicans want you to hate the Democrats. There's a survey coming out next week that is going to be very interesting. And in that survey, done by the Greater Montana Foundation, you're going to find that most people now are getting their news from their social media. But what you need to keep in mind, if that's how you're getting your news out of social media, it's what you look at. If you click on a story and read it, it keeps those algorithms. And pretty soon, you're only getting the stuff, being fed the stuff that is what you want to see or what they want you to see. So let's say you're a Dem, I'm going to go with that, and you love reading the stories that are slamming the Republicans. And Trump did this bad thing, so you click on it and read it. And somebody did this bad thing, and oh yeah, this guy's hidden by Epstein. And so it's all anti-Republican. Well, pretty soon the algorithms are just going to keep feeding you that stuff. And you're going to keep getting that stuff. And then what's going to happen is pretty soon the Chinese, the Russians, hell, the Israelis, the Iranians, the Japanese, they start feeding fake news that isn't real. There's so much of it on social media that they say is real. You read it and believe it, but it's not. It's not real. And that's kind of what's happening. And that's what we got to fix, because the parties love the fact that we hate each other. The parties love the fact that they've disenfranchised Americans and made enemies of family members, because then they win, because they can control you. And with the money, they can control the politicians. I mean, you tell me right now, John Tester was a prime example. John Tester told me this on the airwaves after he had lost his election. He said, I voted for things that I shouldn't have. I voted for things that went against my beliefs and went against what I felt was best for Montana. Example, open borders. Mentioned it by name. He said, I did not want to support open borders. I did not want to support the Biden administration on many of those issues. I demanded that the border be closed. I demanded that we start looking at these people that are coming in. He's the one that told me about the 10,000 convicts or people wanted in other countries on charges for crimes that were brought in here because the country said, ship them up there, let's get rid of them. Anyway, we talked about all that. But he said after that, I had to vote the way the party wanted me to, because we had such a slim margin of control. And I had to do what Schumer and Biden wanted, or I couldn't get the money that I knew I needed in order to run my campaign. So he had to vote on things that he didn't like. And I remember on the first Trump, if you remember, was it Jackson, who was in for Veterans Affairs to be the director of Veterans, was it Medicals for Veterans, whatever. But he was all for the guy here on this show, talked about he had a meeting with him, liked the guy, he was going to vote to support him, blah, blah, blah. And it came time for the vote on the Senate floor, and his party told him, you will not vote for him. See, and that's how the parties control their members, because of the dollars. When you used to have to go out, let's go back to Pat Williams, Max Baucus. They would come. Max Baucus walked in parades to raise money. Max walked all over Montana raising money so he could run for office. Didn't get that much from the big political system, so he had to raise the money from us. So thus he was beholden to us, not to his party, and not to his party's leaders. And that's what's gone wrong since 2010 and the passing of Citizens United. And Citizens United has basically said that corporations are people too. But what's happened is the Koch brothers brag. Because of Citizens United, they now own 16 senators. They own 16 senators because they have funded their campaigns, and these people owe them because they got the money they needed to win their elections. That's what's wrong. And that's how they're separating us. That's how they're dividing us. Because they want us hating each other, because that lets them ignore us and instead do the party's bidding. I will guarantee you, if you look at the votes, you look at Steve Daines, you look at Tim Sheehy, you look at Downing, you look at Zinke, they're voting for what their party tells them they have to vote for. Now, yes, they might have the same belief as a party on some things, but are you guarantee that every single thing they're voting for is party stuff? Every single thing is what's best for Montana? That's the question, okay? I know I'm rambling, but I just want to get the point across first so you understand that Citizens United is the main cause of what's happening in our country. Social media is second. The Citizens United and the corporate being people too, to me, that is what has prevented the parties and the politicians from speaking to us. I mean, last election, how many times did you see Tim Sheehy and Butte and get to talk to him, to have face-to-face with him? Now, you might have saw Tester because he needed Butte. He knew Butte was a main ground for him. Plus, he was willing to come and talk. But even Troy Downing, how many times did people see him and talk to him? How many times have we seen Ryan Zinke where you could sit down and have a conversation with him when he was running? It wasn't there because they didn't need us. They didn't need you. They didn't need me. They didn't need our measly money that we can give them, when they can go out to big groups and big organizations or to their party and get the money, but not money they would control, because they would have to tell the truth. So if Sheehy's buying a radio ad or Daines is buying a TV ad, they have to pretty much tell the truth, because it can be pinned on them if they're lying. But if you let the party with their dark money control the message, they can say whatever they want, and the candidate can deny any involvement. So you can go out and say that John Tester is hated by veterans. Those were ads that were run by the Republicans, by the Republican dark money. That John Tester was hated by veterans. And veterans associations were just upset. And the funny part was, is that whole thing was funded by a car dealer in Florida. And the guy that was the spokesperson saying he was a Montana veteran was actually an actor from Florida. And the whole ad got all kinds of traction because it was running everywhere, because they put so much dark money into it and ran so many TV ads that you started to believe the message, because you heard it over and over and over again. Because the dark money can say whatever they want. We have a piece of paper they have to sign saying everything in your ad is truthful and honest. But is it? How do you prove it? Anyway, so let's go back to the Montana plan, and we will talk about that when we come back after this time out on The Party Line.
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0: All right, welcome back. 125 here on your Tuesday Open Phones Montana. As we're talking, I started out on the I-194 and the discussion that the former Secretary of Transportation discussed on the Motherlode stage on Sunday. We're going to get back to that on I-194 and talk more about that, but I got a call, so it is Open Phones Montana. That means it's time to go to the phone line. Hello, caller. How are you doing today?
7: I'm doing good, Mr. Davis.
0: Oh,
7: this is Mick.
0: Hi,
7: how
0: Mick.
7: Are you?
0: Good, my friend. How are you doing?
7: Well, I outlived my warranty, so I'm not going around for a whole much longer time. But in the meantime, we'll have fun.
0: Well, I'm tickled pink to have you with me, and I love calling you my friend. So what's on your mind today?
7: Well, you know, you're just scratching the surface, and what you're doing is the elephant in the room, I guess, which is all the big, dark money. But it starts here locally at Butte. It starts with the city council and the courthouse. It starts with a contractor will get a certain contract guaranteed if he will do a certain thing for the guys in the courthouse, or a guy will lose his contract if he doesn't do what he wants to do. And it's browbeating, and it's threatening, and it's not an inclusive government that represents the people. It's representing various power groups. And if you go to Helena, this last session we had 700 lobbyists. 700 lobbyists for 150 members of Congress, House and Senate. The people that we're electing to represent us do not represent us.
0: Oh, amen.
7: They're fronts for big money that goes through lobbyists. And so what you really have is your lobbyists with their dollars and their bourbon and everything else paying off the people in the House and the Senate, even in Montana. You know, the money talks, and you don't have people voting for the future, voting for the kids, voting for the community, voting for what's in the best interest of everybody. You have a bunch of individual groups looking for power centers where they can get their agenda and their agenda alone passed. It's like the darn data center. It's not going to benefit a whole lot of people, but I'm sure there are some people already that have contracts and consulting contracts and down-the-road promises, and we'll do this for you and this for you and this for you if you'll do this. And so you get the entire council voting to support a data center that they didn't look at, didn't know, hadn't researched. Nobody even knew who it was for the first 9 months they were dealing with them, because it was, they came in saying that they were Horizons Montana LLC, and they were actually Sadie being represented by a development firm.
0: Well, and the other part on that, Mick, is, and I've done some research on this, but the one I got from the chief executive, also from the economic development director, was they had an NDA, so they couldn't release that. But isn't it illegal, from what my research, for a local municipality to sign a non-disclosure statement with an organization?
7: It is, particularly under the Montana Constitution, which guarantees the citizens the right to participate in the meetings, to know what's going on. And for an employee of Silver Bow County to say, well, I knew about it, but I couldn't tell you because we'd signed an NDA and they didn't want to know anybody because they didn't want competition down the road. And they would keep stuff within the courthouse for 6, 9, 12 months working on things and never letting anybody in the community even know what was going on, to include the council. By the time they got around to doing something, it was almost too late. But you get done with the 700 lobbyists in Helena, and then you get to the 2,500 lobbyists in Washington, D.C. that spent $12.6 billion lobbying congressmen. You got three Republican senators in the bets to stand up to it. One of them's probably going to go. You got seven members of the House. There is no Republican Party any longer. It's a fairy tale for children.
0: It's a group
7: of people seeking power. Eisenhower said it really, really well. He said a political party that doesn't have the welfare of the people and the good of the community first. It's not a political party. It is a group of people seeking power, and that's what it is. It's splintered over.
0: But don't you think that's both? I mean, that's Democrat and Republican. Both parties are only about power.
7: The Republicans have maximized it more so than the Democrats. I mean, they've really taken it to the next level.
0: Okay.
7: And they are not a political party. You can't call them that. You know, whether a candidate for the Senate is a prime example of the things that got set up.
0: Yeah.
7: All me.
0: Well,
7: it's a new number for the Republican Party. You know, all me. It's all about me. It's all about what I can do for you and what I can do for myself and what I can do for my friends. It's all me, not all of us or community. It's so completely all the way through.
0: Well, you know, and that's even happening here at home. I mean, just look at the Republican Party attacking its own. I mean, they call themselves Republicans, but the Kalispell and Bozeman MAGA people, and they're going after the nine that went against them in Helena, because it's no different than Trump going after the people that didn't vote his way. It's thugism. It's bullyism. It's not politics.
7: 2 years ago to tell newspapers they couldn't call Mark Roscoe a Republican anymore.
0: That's right.
7: I mean, they literally told the press, he's not a Republican, and you can't call him a Republican, and he's probably the best Republican we've ever had. Maybe Eisenhower would have been a little better, but those were people that cared about people. Eisenhower's platform was equal pay for women, easier for immigrants to get into the country if they were qualified, but had to be qualified. It was for better training, for job training. It was for more for education. It was for strength in Social Security. All of those things are out the window. You can punch the bottom of a building, a $1.5 billion arch named after him that will obscure the entryway to Arlington Cemetery. And yet we've whacked $400 million off of Medicare for citizens in Montana.
0: Yeah, we build a ballroom at the White House instead of using that money to take care of the children. You know, and yeah, we could go on and on. And the now they're talking, was it, I remember it was a gross thing, like a 18-foot statue of Trump. That's going to be, you know, it's like, really? Anyway, let's don't go there. What I want to talk to you about, let's go here, okay? I-194, the Montana plan. Hawaii just passed, and last Thursday their governor signed the same bill. The same thing that we're looking at. It was Senate Bill 2471 in the Aloha State, and it limits the ability for corporations and dark money to be used in campaigns in Hawaii. They went after the Citizens United. They passed it. The governor signed it, and the whole plan is to get dark money out. Now, it's the same thing we're trying to do here in Montana right now. We're having to do it through an initiative process. But what's interesting is, I know in Montana, is all they're talking about is even if it passes, you're looking at large corporations, big dollar people coming in and suing and locking this thing up in court for 10 years, so it never does get into effect anyway.
7: Well, there's no doubt they're going to do everything they can to make it not happen. It's the only way things can get better, I think. And what is so sad, if you've watched already, you know, the amount of ads that are coming out for the primary, it's ridiculous. It's absolutely absurd. I got five mailers yesterday that would have bought a kid lunch, breakfast, and dinner. And it's so focused on the money, and it's overwhelming, and people get their news from TV and from the social media, and they don't read, they don't have time to sit down and read scholarly articles and papers and studies about what's really going on. And so they get inundated with this stuff, and it gets locked in their mind. And somehow, you know, 99% of the elections that are won in this country are won by the guy that spent, or gal that spent the most money.
0: Well, and Migs, I know for a fact, because I'm going to be on a panel next week in Helena, and the survey by the Greater Montana Foundation went right to that point, that the fact that more people are getting their news off social media or their news off of set sources, CNN, Fox News, the ones that you believe in and trust, or the ones that match your belief system. But then on social media, your cell phone, your iPad, your laptop, whatever, is feeding you with algorithms just the stuff that you want, feeding you the information. And it's not allowing you to get the whole truth. Part of my thing is I think we need to pass I-194. I think we need to get, we need to overturn Citizens United. But I also feel we need to bring back the fairness doctrine. And we need to put it across all avenues of information. Social media, these satellite news networks that are out there spewing their party's beliefs. I think we need to bring this back. The Fairness Doctrine made us in media get both sides of every issue. I bring this up in D.C. on the national board that I sit on, and I get the hell beat out of me because, of course, that means less money for the media.
7: Yep, yep.
0: But if you look at I-94, I mean, who are the two that are speaking out against it? This Montana State Chamber of Commerce, representing large corporations. I thought they represented us small business owners, but thank God I'm not a member because I would be very ticked off. And then also the mining industry, representing large corporations that want to be able to kick in as much money as they want to defeat anything that's against them or anything that's... So these are the people. It's all special interests. Again, talking about those lobbyists you mentioned in Helena. But these groups, I mean, if I'm a member of the Montana Chamber of Commerce and you're against getting rid of Citizens United and returning our politicians to listening to Montanans, shame on you.
7: Well, it's a shame, you know, like every level, but you get the billionaires and trillionaires funding the money is to wash with me on things that they want to do, which are not feeding children or increasing education or raising the pay for teachers. They're about maximizing money for me. That great bill that Trump brags about all the time and the tax cut he gave.
0: Yeah.
7: 80% of that tax cut went to 1% of the population.
0: Yep.
7: The other 20% went to the bottom 98% of the population.
0: Yeah,
7: some guy got $600 for the year, you know.
0: And the middle, and the middle income, and the middle income's paying more.
7: $237,000 refund.
0: Yeah, and the middle income's paying more. And already corporations don't pay enough tax. But that's we could spend a lot of time on that.
7: Well, we'll get the money, hiring the lobbyists to go to work on K Street and in Helena, and pay them way too much. Lobbyists are probably the highest paid job in Montana right now. And then the lobbyists take this massive amount of money they got and go find vulnerable people who are actually still working for a living and having to pay the bills, and it's costing them money to go to Helena and do it, make sure they're taken care of. So they're bought. And when they vote, they don't vote for the best interest of the people that elected them. They vote for the best interest of the people that are giving them the most money. And it's corrosive, and it just rolls upon itself. And it's really crazy. If this doesn't pass, you might as well just forget about going to the voting polls, because whoever you vote for got more money from Musk than they're going to get from you.
0: Well, I know right now it's interesting that John Tester was involved with Close the Revolving Door Act. Do you remember that one?
7: Yep.
0: And that was a stop. If you were a member of Congress or...
7: Couldn't lobby for 3 years after you retired.
0: Well, now there's a new one out there. Warren, Rick Scott, they've introduced a bipartisan bill to ban former legislators or staff members from ever lobbying.
7: Yep.
0: And it's never going to pass because the fox is running the hen house. You know, they're saying, well, gee, I'm making all my money here investing on insider trading, and then when I get out, these people are going to pay me a ton of money to sit on their boards or to be named a member of their staff or to go lobby. Under current law, former members of Congress are allowed to lobby their former colleagues in Congress after a cooling-off period, 1 year for former members of the House of Representatives, 2 years for senators. The BLAST Act, that's what they're calling this, would replace the cooling-off periods with a permanent ban for and fully prohibit former members from making lobbying contacts closing the loophole used by lobbyists while avoiding registration requirements. So, and in that bill, they're also talking about the cooling off period for staffers. So it would do away with former members of Congress, the BLAST Act, but it would also do away, it would limit staffers who make most of the decisions.
7: Yeah, we had to go at it from both angles, though, Ron. In 2000, when they passed the No Child Left Behind Act, they did away with history, they did away with civics, they did away with geography, and they replaced it with social studies. And kids aren't even taught the Constitution anymore.
0: Nope.
7: They're not taught about Republican forms of government. They're not told how a city council works. They're not told about citizens having to be involved in a community if you're going to have a functioning community. And so the kids aren't getting it at the bottom. I would bet you, I can't show you data to prove it, but 80% of the members of Congress have never read the U.S. Constitution or the Bill of Rights.
0: I think you're probably pretty close. You know what's interesting? And I brought it with me into the studio today because I was going to hit this on open phones. But it's this document says, and I'm going to read you the first paragraph, and using this logic, we could probably impeach every member of Congress, okay? So are you ready for the first paragraph? You're going to know what it is in a second. When in the course of human events, it becomes necessary for one people to dissolve the political bands which have connected them with another, and to assume among the powers of the earth the separate and equal station to which the laws of nature and of nature's God entitle them. A decent respect to the opinions of mankind requires that they should declare the causes which impel them to the separation.
7: Yep.
0: It's the first paragraph of the Declaration of the United States.
7: Yep. And Declaration of Independence.
0: And you go and read that, the Declaration of Independence, and you go read that, and you continue on. It's the whole idea of parties and breaking away from parties to do what's right for the people.
7: Yep.
0: Using that document, you could get rid of almost every member of Congress and presidents, and yeah, let's go on. Hey, I got to get to a break, buddy, but I appreciate your call.
7: Well, I appreciate what you're doing, and keep sounding the alarm, you know, arms to arms.
0: Well, and
7: the millionaires are coming.
0: They're already here, and they're already taking over, and we've let them. It kind of, I got to tell you, Mick, I get upset, and I probably shouldn't say this because I'll probably get some hate mail, but I get really upset that as our citizenry has been put to sleep. I mean, when it comes to the cleanup of Butte, where the people of Butte seem not to care whatsoever for the shellacking we've been getting, to the fact that Helena can go up there with these extreme, on both sides of the aisle. You can go to this nation's capital where the parties rule and everybody just sits back and we're letting it happen. Sooner or later, we as the citizens of this country are going to have to start paying attention, because if not, it can go one of two ways. We could be a communist country really quick. I mean, socialism's already taken over in many cities in our country. But it could be going the other way. And, yeah, we got to be careful. Plus,
7: The brown shirts could be coming down the street any day with the guy we got in here right now.
0: Well, and then at the same time, you could be looking at Sharia law coming into effect and being pushed down our throats.
7: Yep.
0: Because the Muslim population is populating the world where we're not. Look at Europe right now. Anyway, we need to wake up. Got to go, buddy. You have a great
7: day. All right. Thanks, Ron.
0: Hey, nice chatting with you.
7: Yep.
0: Take care,
7: man. Take care.
0: All right, everybody, we're going to get to a break. We'll be right back on the Party Line. Open Phones Montana after this.
8: 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And when you do, tell them Steve and Laura sent you.
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Amanda back. The KBOW Party Line. Open phones, Montana, are wide at your cottage. Mick called up and shared. Let's see what you have to share. 406-494-7500. 406-494-7500. Hashtag or pound, whatever you call it, 550 on your Verizon Wireless. And hit send, and you'll get into the party line quicker. So come on and join us. It's Open Phones Montana. We've been chatting about Initiative I-194, the Montana plan. Mick brought up a great point of the 700-plus paid lobbyists lobbying the 150 members of our Congress between the Senate and the House in Helena. Whining, dining, buying votes. Yeah. And it happens here at home. Yeah. Do me a favor and I'll make sure that gets through. You know those things. The good old boy stuff we always called it, right? Anyway, I'll take your call right now. 406-494-7500. Pound or hashtag 550 and we can chat. Open Phones Montana. Here on Southwest Montana and Montana's oldest talk show, the KBOW Party Line. I want to go back to 194. I never really got into the details because I kind of rambled and Mick joined me. And I want to spend a little bit more time on this. Of course, Pete Buttigieg, former presidential nominee or candidate, also former Secretary of Transportation of the Biden administration in town on Sunday. Initiative 194, the Montana plan, a bill much like it already passed in Hawaii and was signed by their governor last Thursday. The purpose of this one, the I-94, the Montana plan, seeks to limit corporate influence in Montana elections. It bans corporations known legally as artificial persons from contributing to candidates, political parties, or ballot issues. The initiative is framed as a response to the U.S. Supreme Court's Citizens United decision, which equated corporate spending in elections with free speech, really, allowing unlimited corporate and dark money to influence politics. Supporters argue that the initiative restores the voice of individual voters and reduces the impact of wealthy donors and special interests, which have dominated the voice, okay? Now, legally, the initiative was initially proposed as a constitutional amendment, but both the Montana

Attorney General and the Montana Supreme Court found it violated the state's single subject rule, which governs citizens' initiatives. In response, organizers submitted a statutory version which would create a new state law rather than amend the Constitution. The Montana Supreme Court later dismissed the challenge from business, which would be the Montana Chamber of Commerce, and industry, which would be the mining industry, allowing the initiative to proceed to the signature gathering point. As of now, I-194 has been cleared to collect signatures from Montana voters. A campaign led by Transparent Election Initiative and former Montana Commissioner of Political Practices, Jeff Mangan, who's been on Party Line with me, is actively organizing signature drives across the state. They need 60,000. This is the part that irks me in Montana. You have to go out and get all these signatures. But 60,000 valid voter signatures by the end of June. Right now, they say they're about halfway there. The Montana plan uses state authority to defend corporate powers, effectively bypassing Citizens United by removing the legal ability of corporations to spend money in elections. It does not restrict speech directly, but prevents corporations from exercising the power of influence in elections, applying to both in-state and out-of-state corporations operating in Montana. If passed, it would mark a significant step in campaign finance reform, potentially reducing the role of corporate and dark money in state elections and increasing transparency in political spending. Now, Montana voters can support I-194 by checking their voter registration status, finding local signature events, and signing the petitions in person. The initiative emphasizes grassroots participation to ensure it reaches its required number of endorsements for the ballot. I-194 represents Montana's effort to reclaim control over corporate political spending, aiming to enhance transparency and voter influences in state elections while navigating legal challenges and the legacy of Citizens United. This is really big. And it was a great crowd on hand to listen to the discussion at the Motherlode Theater this past Sunday. And thank you to the group who brought that to town and brought that to the stage at the Motherlode. There were Republican and Democrats alike all there and participating. A lot of the question and answer session was with Buttigieg was very entertaining and brought a lot of great information. But the big thing is that Citizens United has basically raped politics and has changed politics in this country. Instead of making it better, I mean, we always talk about campaign finance reform. Citizens United basically threw the book out the window and destroyed any kind of reform possible for campaigns. When someone can come in, like the guy in Florida, the car dealer in Florida that spent all that money to run ads about John Tester being hated by veterans. And his work on veterans was all a scam. And I mean, the whole campaign. But we get so many. We have ads that we've had for Montanans for Free Speech. It's a corporation out of Oregon with money from all over. They don't have to tell you where. Money from all over. The president of the organization's in Oregon. The treasurer's in California. And they call themselves Montanans for Free Speech. But they had nothing to do with Montana. They had no involvement in Montana other than they ran a whole bunch of ads against certain things. You're going to see that here. You're going to see that here. The same thing's going to happen. I mean, let's talk about, Mick brought it up, local. You're going to see commissioners, and you've already seen it, but we have members of the Council of Commission that is 100% against the study commission. Our study commission went out and listened. They spent more time listening to the public and to the people elected than anybody has in 20 years. And they came back with suggestions. They presented them to the Council of Commissioners, and already they're being attacked by members of the council because they want to protect their seat. They want to protect their power. When the people say we want a smaller council, when the people say we want the choice on whether or not we can have a city manager and a mayor instead of a chief executive, when the people say that, don't go out and attack it. The reason we didn't have a study commission 10 years ago is because the courthouse decided that they didn't want it because they didn't want to see anybody get the chance to vote on doing away with the chief executive or doing away with some of the positions at the courthouse. They didn't want to see that. Sadly,
when I went to the council chambers and listened to the presentation, the final questions and the public hearing. Sadly, and I say this, and it's out of respect, so please don't get mad at me, the fire department issue took center stage. The issue over whether or not the volunteers and the paid are equal or how to be managed was a bigger issue for those involved in that public hearing than the idea of shrinking our council of commissioners and possibly hiring a city manager like every other county has done in the state or city county. We spent all the time talking about fire departments and very well prepared, probably, I don't know who prepared the speeches for the paid, but boy, they were very good quality speeches. Somebody had written some great documents for them. But again, that sadly became the top issue when there were these serious issues about the governance of our community. Whether or not we can get the fire department straightened around and getting that taken care of, well, maybe with full-time counsel or with the city manager, we'd have a better opportunity to understand the issues. Anyway, I was kind of disheartened a little bit. I understand the fire issue. I understand it's been a hot button. But at the same time, we're talking about the complete governance of our community. And then watch out, because you're going to see the courthouse go after some of these things. You're going to see, and some of these council members don't want to shrink the council because they don't want the chance of losing their position. Anyway, keep that in mind. And the attacks will continue, and the ability to allow us, the people that they're supposed to represent, help lead the way in this country, this state, this community, is constantly under attack. So please, get involved. Spend some time. Think about it. And as Mick said, we got to take time to find the truth and not just take what's being fed to us, because the thing that's being fed to you is what's separating America. You can hate me now because you didn't like what I said during part of this discussion. The whole thing is to try to just make you think about the issues. The idea that, yes, that fire issue is a very important issue, but is it more important on the future governance of our community as a whole? All the people as a whole? Did it deserve more time than the discussion about the number of commissioners or a city manager compared to a chief executive? Think about that. All right, I got to go. You guys have a good day. Scott Preeny's in tomorrow with you here on The Party Line. I thank you for spending the day with me. Take care, my friends.

0: Keith Urban and Somebody Like You on KBOW. Rolling around through this 2 o'clock hour. A little Tucker Wetmore coming up. A reminder, this Sunday, 9 a.m., start of the Indy 500. It's currently forecasted, unless it gets changed by rain showers. And that will be brought to you as a service right here on KBOW by our Indy 500 sponsors.
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0: Jackson Dean, Make a Liar. Same songwriter as Change My Mind from Riley Green, which always makes me chuckle just a little bit. Something that makes me happy is that I'm going to be playing Jake Owen next. All before that, Montana news here on KBOW.
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1: Good afternoon with the information that you need at 2:30. I'm Morgan Griffin. 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CMR High School, Valley View Elementary School, and Riverview Elementary School implement shelter-in-place procedures today. The Great Falls Police Department said at 10:35 a.m. today, there was a move that as a precaution as officers investigate suspicious activity in the area near the school. GFPD did say that officers have taken a person into custody after a short chase and search. KRTV reports the shelter-in-place for the schools has been lifted. They've not released any other details, but we will keep you updated if we do get more information. Thousands of people who were forced to forego essential health care and shoulder exorbitant medical bills because of how Montana Health Department handled Medicaid unwinding, according to plaintiffs in a class action lawsuit. For roughly 3 years around the COVID-19 pandemic, Montana was one of the many states to pause its annual eligibility checks for Medicaid. The health insurance program was largely funded by the federal government, but is administered by states. A record 302,000 Montanans were signed up as of March 2023 when the White House directed states to resume regular redetermination and call anyone who did not qualify from the program. The Montana Standard reports that 1 year later, the number of people on Medicaid had plummeted to fewer than 218,000, one of the largest drops in the country, with a disproportionate number of children losing coverage. Plaintiffs, which include a 21-year-old from Missoula and 56-year-old from Plains, claim the Department of Public Health and Human Services violated Medicaid law with how it executed the federally mandated unwinding period, and in doing so, wrongfully booted people from their health care coverage. Compared to other states, Montana had disproportionately high rates of dropped calls and long waiting times for individuals trying to seek help with Medicaid enrollment, even prompting federal regulators to send a letter in August of 2023 citing their concern. Citing ongoing health challenges, Laurel Mayor Dave Wagner announced in a letter to the City Council and community on Tuesday morning, this morning, that he is resigning from office. Wagner's resignation comes just 1 day before the deadline for a recall election to be set in the fall. KPAX reports that Wagner came under fire from some in the community for his support of a state plan to build a forensic mental health facility in the community. He argued in a recent 5-page letter to the community that exposing the state's plan to residents early on would have posed a legal risk for the city. Wagner was in second term as the city's mayor after winning a close election last November. Wagner said in a letter his resignation would be effective on Friday, May 22nd at 5 p.m. He confirmed today he's been fighting cancer. KBOW News Time is 2:33.
2: Hats off to the class of 2026. Hoyle Fine Jewelry, Anaconda.

U.S. President Donald Trump's pick to lead the U.S. Marshals Service in Montana, Brian Gutkin, was confirmed by the United States Senate on Monday on a 46-43 vote, along with several dozen other nominees. Gutkin is a former director of the Montana Department of Corrections, appointed by Governor Greg Gianforte, a Republican. Prior to joining the Gianforte administration, Gutkin served as a Gallatin County Sheriff. Daily Montana reports that during his tenure with the Montana Department of Corrections, Gutkin has led several projects, including expansion and the remodeling of the current largest men's prison in Deer Lodge. Both Montana's CUS senators voted to confirm Gutkin and other nominees on a 46-43 vote. Both Senators Steve Daines and Tim Sheehy are Republicans from Gallatin County. Taking a look at our weather forecast, today a chance of rain, otherwise partly sunny skies and a high of 58. Tonight, slight chance of showers and thunderstorms until about 9 p.m. and otherwise cloudy with a low of 32. Wednesday, rain and thunderstorms, otherwise sunny and high of 58. And Thursday, a chance of rain and snow, otherwise sunny and high of 56. Currently here in the mining city, we're sitting at 52 degrees in mostly cloudy skies, 12-mile-an-hour winds coming out of the west, 53 in Phillipsburg, 54 in Deer Lodge, 55 degrees in Anaconda, 61 degrees in Helena. With the information that you need at 2:35, I'm Morgan Griffin. 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
6: Welcome to your country music news. Well, Mr. Saturday Night, also known as John Party, recently sat down with Absolute Radio Country to give a couple hot takes that are surprisingly not that hot when you really think about it. Country star John Party was gearing up for the official release of his California Sunrise 10-year anniversary album on June the 12th, divulged with the UK number one radio station, where he started in the strong state of country music in today's world. For headstrong traditionalists, the idea that country music has become a blanket umbrella for so many subgenres is a media eye roller. However, for the industry as a whole, its growing fan base and musicians who want to showcase the country roots with a eclectic flair, country music is at its peak. He gives example pop music, saying there's no true tracks that feature guitar solos anymore. Long gone are the days of turning on the radio and hearing alt pop sounds and mainstream rock ripping a guitar solo on any Hot 100 hit station. And outside the rock influence, the Dirt on My Boots singer also gives example of the RIAA's highest certified country artist, Morgan Wallen. There's a reason man continues to top charts with his May 2025 album, I'm the Problem, and be able easy to sell out massive stadium tours. It's appealed to rap artists. Hate it or love it, country music is constantly evolving, expanding,

0: It's Cowboy on KBOW, rolling right on through this 2 o'clock hour. 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

0: Nate Smith, Fix What You Didn't Break. You are listening to KBOW. We're heading around through this Tuesday afternoon. King Country coming up soon. Fresh Montana News of the Bomb Hour and Time Capsule. That's all coming up in the next half an hour. But this Sunday, once again, a reminder that we are running the Indy 500, or you can hear the running of the Indy 500 right here. 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

0: Ford Ken, Co. Wetzel, Rocky Mountain Low. 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
1: Good afternoon. With the information that you need at 3:30, I'm Morgan Griffin. News this hour is being brought to you as a service by Montana Folk Festival. Montana Representative Jade Tsukias, a Democrat from Lame Deer, was charged earlier this month with aggravated driving under the influence after allegedly operating a vehicle while severely intoxicated at a gas station in Colstrip. Tsukias pleaded not guilty in the Colstrip City Court on May the 12th, according to the Colstrip City Court judge. The charge is more serious than the state of DUI. Can be applied when a person has blood alcohol level more than twice the legal limit of 0.08. The Montana Standard reports that Tsukias had a blood alcohol level of 0.234 when arrested on April 30th. The misdemeanor charged is Tsukias' first offense, but aggravated DUIs carry harsher penalties even with no past offenses. In Montana, conviction of an aggravated DUI requires jail time of between 2 days and 1 year, as well as a fine of $1,000. Tsukias was a freshman during the 2025 legislature representing House District 41, which includes most of Northern Cheyenne Reservation and part of the Crow Reservation. She's running unopposed for re-election. Montana will move to block the purchase of soft drinks, junk food, and candy with Supplemental Nutrition Assistance Program benefits after federal officials signed off on the state's request. Governor Greg Gianforte announced today that the U.S. Department of Agriculture Secretary Brooke Rollins signed Montana's waiver to ban soft drinks, junk food, and candy from state SNAP program. Embassy Montana reports that in March, Gianforte submitted the waiver to the USDA seeking to redistrict or restrict SNAP benefits to healthy, nutritious foods. Bozeman Yellowstone International Airport is one of the first two airports selected in a new pilot program to transition its control tower to the Federal Aviation Administration-owned tower. The FAA pilot program is intended to transition select high-activity federal contract towers, which are staffed by private sector employees operating under FAA safety standards, to towers owned and operated by the FAA. Bozeman Airport President and CEO Brian Springer said, "We are very excited to have been selected as a candidate for the pilot program because it will potentially bring our capabilities and staffing levels commensurate with the traffic levels we now see at BZN. 27 years ago, BZN first became a towered airport through the FAA Contract Tower Program. The program worked well to establish air traffic control at BZN at the time when our air traffic was still developing. Since that time, our tower operations and passenger numbers have grown significantly, making BZN a much more prominent part of the national airspace." KBOW News Time is 3:33.
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1: Warriors in Quiet Waters, a Montana-based 501c3 organization that serves post-9/11 combat veterans, have broken ground on a new 14-bedroom guest house at the Quiet Waters Ranch north of Bozeman. The new lodge is expected to significantly expand housing capacity for both program participants and volunteers, allowing the organization to serve more veterans each year through its Built for More program. Demand for the Built for More program currently exceeds capacity by nearly 3-1, highlighting the need for additional facilities. Brian Gilman, CEO of Warriors in Quiet Waters, said, "There is more than a building. It's a force multiplier for our mission. Every additional bedroom represents another veteran who will have the opportunity to rediscover purpose, rebuild identity, and reconnect with the community that sees and supports them." Let's take a look at our weather forecast this afternoon. Chance of rain and thunderstorms, otherwise sunny and high 58. Tonight you will see chance of showers and thunderstorms before 10, chance of rain after that, otherwise cloudy skies and low right at freezing. Wednesday, rain and thunderstorms. Otherwise, sunny and high of 58. And Thursday, rain and snow in the morning, and high of 56. Currently here in Butte, 53 degrees, mostly cloudy skies, light wind coming out of the west, 53 as well in Phillipsburg, 55 in Anaconda, 58 in Boulder, 61 degrees in Helena. With the information that you need at 3:35, I'm Morgan Griffin. 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

0: Gilbert. You don't know her like I do, and you're listening to KBOW. 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
0: Well, today is Tuesday, May the 19th. It's 139th day of the year. Today is National Roadie Day. In 1536, Anne Boleyn, the second wife of England's King Henry VIII, was beheaded at the Tower of London after being convicted of adultery. In 1883, William Cody held the first of his Buffalo Bills Wild West shows in Omaha, Nebraska. In 1920, 10 people were killed in a gun battle between coal miners who were being led by a local police chief and a group of private security guards hired to evict them for joining a union in Mattawan, West Virginia. In 1921, President Warren G. Harding signed the Mercy Quota Act, which established national quota for immigrants. In 1943, British Prime Minister Winston Churchill met with President Franklin Delano Roosevelt at the White House, where the two leaders agreed on May the 1st of 1944 as a date for the D-Day invasion of France. Special plans for the invasion caused the date of landing to be delayed for a month. In 1962, film star Marilyn Monroe sang Happy Birthday to You to President John F. Kennedy during a Democratic fundraiser in New York's Madison Square Garden. Finally, in 2018, Britain's Prince Harry wed American actor Meghan Markle in St. George's Chapel in the Windsor Castle. Take a look at taking a look at our birthdays for today. I can pronounce that. You got actor Nancy Kwan, who is 87. Musician Pete Townsend is 81. Drummer Phil Rudd of AC/DC is 72. There is singer Jenny Bergeron of Ace of Base, who is 54. And comedian Michael Shea of Saturday Night Live fame is 43. That has been our Time Capsule for today on KBOW, brought to you as a service by Hash Chiropractic. Roll right along, and here's Brett Elridge.

0: Brett Elridge for you on KBOW. Just like that, we are headed towards the top of the hour. Hope that you are having a great Tuesday thus far. Coming up, a little Morgan Wallen and today's Ag Headlines.
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0: Morgan Wallen's I Got Better on KBOW. Coming up, we got today's AK headlines here on your hometown station as we are headed right on towards 4 o'clock.
1: Thanks for tuning in for today's top AG headlines. I am Colton Young from the Northern AG Network. Steve Pierce of New Mexico was confirmed by the Senate as the new director of the Bureau of Land Management. National Cattlemen's Beef Association President Gene Copenhaver said that Director Pierce is the right person to lead the BLM and increase partnerships with the ranchers that manage millions of acres of range and pasture land. Wyoming Senator Cynthia Lamas applauded the confirmation, stating the BLM oversees nearly 30% of Wyoming's land, making its leadership deeply personal to the state and critical to communities and economies across the West. Montana rancher and American sheep industry president Ben LaFelt stated that ASI looks forward to working with Pierce in the coming months. 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
1: In the recent visit to China, President Trump and the U.S. Trade Representative announced renewed access for U.S. beef to Chinese markets. U.S. Meat Export Federation President Dan Holstrom said that access to China also enhances value of U.S. export to other countries.
4: Simply having China in the market, because the product mix is pretty common across Asia, you're going to see a halo effect on pricing for all these markets. Items like short plates, for example, have the potential to have $1 to $2 a pound increases in price just from having China back on the world stage.
1: And pasture and range conditions saw some movement this past week with some rainstorms covering the western and midwest states. According to the latest conditions report, Wyoming rangeland rated good to excellent sits at only 17%. Montana was up a few points in the poor category as well, now at 50% poor to very poor with only 19 good to excellent. Now, Nebraska, due to the early wildfires, is leading the nation, 83% very poor rangeland condition and only 4% good. That's today's Ag Headlines on the Northern Ag Network.
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1: Fat Lane Cavalry never coming back. 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
1: Well, good afternoon. With the information that you need at 4:30, Morgan Griffin. News Hour is being brought to you as service by the Montana Folk Festival. Montana Representative Jade Sukis, a Democrat from Lane Deer, was charged earlier this month with aggravated driving under the influence after allegedly operating a vehicle while severely intoxicated at a gas station in Colstrip. Sukis pleaded not guilty in Colstrip City Court on May the 12th, according to the Colstrip City Court judge. The charge is more serious than a standard DUI and can be applied when a person has a blood alcohol level more than twice the legal limit of 0.08. Montana Standard reports that Sukis had a blood alcohol level of 0.234 when arrested on April the 30th, according to affidavit written by Colstrip Police Officer Don Purden. The misdemeanor charge is Sukis' first offense, but aggravated DUIs do carry a harsher penalty, even with no past offense. In Montana, conviction of an aggravated DUI requires jail time of between 2 days and 1 year, as well as a fine of $1,000. Sukis was a freshman during the 2025 legislature representing House District 41, which includes most of the Northern Cheyenne Reservation and part of the Crow Reservation. She is running unopposed for re-election. Montana will move to block the purchase of soft drinks, junk food, and candy with Supplemental Nutrition Assistance Program benefits after federal officials signed off on the state's request. Governor Greg Gianforte announced today U.S. Department of Agriculture Secretary Brooke Rollins signed Montana's waiver to ban soft drinks, junk food, and candy from the state's SNAP program. NBC Montana reports that in March, Gianforte submitted the waiver to the USDA seeking to restrict SNAP purchases to healthy, nutritious foods. Bozeman Yellowstone International Airport is one of the first two airports selected in a new pilot program to transition its control tower to a Federal Aviation Administration-owned tower. The FAA pilot program is intended to transition high-activity federal contract towers, which are staffed by private sector employees operating under FAA safety standards, to towers owned and operated by the FAA. The Bozeman Airport President and CEO, Brian Springer, said, "We are very excited to have been selected as a candidate for the pilot program because it will potentially bring our capabilities and staffing levels commensurate with traffic levels we now see at BZN. 27 years ago, BZN first became a towered airport through an FAA contract tower program. The program worked well to establish air traffic control at BZN at the time when our air traffic was still developing. Since then, our tower operations and passenger numbers have grown significantly, making BZN a much more prominent part of the national airspace." KBOW News Time is 4:33.
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1: Warriors and Quiet Waters, a Montana-based 501c3 organization that serves post 9/11 combat veterans, has broken ground on a new 14-bedroom guest house at Quiet Waters Ranch north of Bozeman. The new lodge is expected to significantly expand housing capability for both program participants and volunteers, allowing the organization to serve more veterans each year through its Built for More program. 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Brian Gilman, CEO of Warriors in Quiet Waters, said, "There's more than a building. It's a force multiplier for our mission. Every additional bedroom represents another veteran who will have the opportunity to rediscover purpose, rebuild identity, and reconnect with a community that sees and supports them." Let's take a quick look at that weather forecast this afternoon. Slight chance of rain, then chance of showers and thunderstorms, otherwise partly sunny and high of 58. this evening. Chance of showers and thunderstorms before 9. Slight chance of rain after that. Otherwise cloudy with a low of 32. Wednesday, chance of rain and thunderstorms. Otherwise sunny skies and high of 58. And Thursday, rain and snow in the morning. Otherwise sunny and high of 56. Currently here in Butte, we're sitting at 54 degrees and cloudy, 54 as well in Deer Lodge in Phillipsburg, 58 in Boulder, 60 degrees in Helena. With the information that you need at 4:35, I am Morgan Griffin. News of Sire has been brought to you as a service by the Montana Folk Fest. 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

0: 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You are listening to KBOW. I'm actually going to be with you all evening long here on KBOW. 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

0: Darius Rucker. It won't be like this for long, unless you're going to hang out with me all evening long, because I'll be here on KBOW along with you.
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4: I'm Jennifer Kuiper. The three men killed in yesterday's shooting at the Islamic Center of San Diego have been identified, and one of them, a security guard, is hailed a hero for slowing them down. Imam Taha Hussein says of yesterday's violence,
5: "We are used to receiving hate mails, hate messages, people driving by and cursing and all that stuff, but such horrible crime. We have never expected this."
4: Investigators say the two teenage suspects who took their own lives left writings expressing hate. We're learning more about the president's decision to drop his lawsuit against the IRS. CBS's Linda Kenyon reports from the White House.
6: The president dropped his $10 billion lawsuit against the IRS over a leak of his tax returns in exchange for nearly $1.8 billion compensation fund for those who believe they were wrongly prosecuted, including January 6 rioters convicted of assaulting police. Vice President J.D. Vance said anyone can file.
7: "We're not making commitments to give anybody money. We're just making commitments to look at things case by case."
4: The Justice Department says the IRS Trump settlement has a new stipulation that applies to the president, his family, or businesses, prohibiting past or existing audits, not future ones. While showing off the White House ballroom construction today, President Trump is asked about the war with Iran. He says he decided to hold off on a military strike against Iran because of serious negotiations underway.
8: "I hope we don't have to do the war, but we may have to give them another big hit. We may have to give them another big hit. I'm not sure yet."
4: As for the ballroom, the construction cost is $400 million in private donations, but Republicans in Congress are asking for $1 billion to pay for security upgrades. In the U.S. Senate today, and after multiple attempts by Democrats,
9: on this vote, the yeas are 50, the nays are 47. The motion is agreed to. The joint resolution is discharged and will be placed on the calendar.
4: For Republicans, Senators Susan Collins of Maine, Lisa Murkowski of Alaska, Rand Paul of Kentucky, and Bill Cassidy of Louisiana joined the bulk of Democrats in favor of advancing the resolution to limit President Trump's Iran war powers. The vote marks only the first step in the Senate. The UN has lowered its forecast for global economic growth because of the war with Iran. CBS's Cammie McCormick with more on that.
10: UN economists say GDP growth is now forecast at 2.5% for this year, and they say it could fall to just over 2%. One calls it one of the weakest rates this century, except for the pandemic and global financial crisis of 2008. Global inflation is also forecast to rise due to the war and rising oil prices.
4: An analysis shows Affordable Care Act enrollment is projected to plunge by 5 million as costs spike. This is CBS News.
11: Join Adriana Diaz and Kelly O'Grady for the perfect start to your weekend. 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
4: In the UK, some ugly realities have allegedly surfaced on one reality TV show. More from CBS's Vicky Barker.
13: A British TV network has pulled all episodes of its reality series Married at First Sight after two former contestants said they were raped and a third said she'd been sexually assaulted. The producers defend their safeguarding standards, but British regulators are calling for a criminal investigation. And the head of a new media watchdog says any format involving couples who meet for the first time on their wedding day was always going to carry a high level of risk. Vicky Barker, CBS News, London.
4: The NFL is taking the 2030 Super Bowl to Nashville and the Tennessee Titans' new enclosed Nissan Stadium after team owners vote to hold the league's championship game in the Music City for the first time. The Titans are on the schedule to finish the new stadium directly across from the current Nissan Stadium in February, completing the three-year construction. Jennifer Kuiper, CBS News.
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0: And there was our CBS News here on KBOW heading to the 5 o'clock hour. Time for a quick look at that weather forecast. We do see a chance of rain and thunderstorms, otherwise partly sunny and high of 58 this evening. Showers and thunderstorms, otherwise cloudy and low 32. Wednesday, rain and thunderstorms and high of 58. Thursday, rain and snow in the morning and high of 56. Currently in Butte, we're sitting at 54 degrees, cloudy and windy. I do see just a smidge of blue sky poking through, which is nice. 54 in Wise River as well, 48 in Basin, 57 in Melrose, and 59 degrees in Dillon. Jumping in now, this is our market news summary with Coulter, I believe. 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
18: It's time now for the market news summary here on the Northern Ag Network. I'm Coulter Brown. Well, the big news today, Northern Livestock Video held their early bird special, selling 13,000 head of calves, yearlings, and pairs, strong across the board. It's hard to compare to anything since it's the first test of fall-delivered calves. Light 5-weight steers range 530 to 560. The heavier 5-weights from 491 to 532. 6-weight steers for fall delivery from 438 to 468. We're talking $2,800 to $3,000 a head. 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
18: Crop futures mixed to mostly lower today as energy prices softened some. We did get the crop progress report from USDA yesterday afternoon, and it showed wintery conditions that are already historically poor worsening even more. 43% of the U.S. winter wheat crop is rated poor to very poor, with Montana seeing the largest swing this week, losing 13 points in the good to excellent category. Still didn't help prices much. July Kansas City winter wheat just steady today at 703. September up a quarter cent at 714. Spring wheat fell back quite a bit, down 6 3/4 on the July contract at 696. September 718, down 6. July Chicago wheat up 2 3/4 at 667. Corn for July down 1 3/4 at 475. And July beans off 3.5 cents at 1209. That's your look at today's markets. For the Northern Ag Network, I'm Coulter Brown.
0: Thank you, Coulter, from our market news summary into Zach Bryan. 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
1: Westwood One presents Today in Women's Sports. The NCAA Division I softball tournament is down to the final 16 teams. The UCLA Bruins advanced in their first round regional, and they closed that out with a 15-1 victory over South Carolina on Sunday. UCLA senior Megan Grant, who broke the NCAA single-season home run record earlier this month, hit her 40th home run with a grand slam in the emphatic win.
2: I mean, it's incredible. I mean, I'm just honestly blessed to be able to say the number 40, you know. I try to keep it as simple as I can. Any ball that was elevated, I was going to try to get in the air. And it just happened to go over, so that was pretty much it.
1: The Bruins will begin Super Regional play on Friday when they host UCF. Beginning on May 28th, Westwood One will have complete coverage of the Women's College World Series, which will feature the final eight teams in national championship contention. With Today in Women's Sports, I'm Erica Herskowitz on Westwood One.
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0: 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This is Asher Line for you.
10: Time for Tuesday sports updates here on The Score, brought to you by CCCS of Butte. We'll start with Butte Central softball. Just got the final score, tried to come back at the end, but fell just short in senior day. Maroon softball team loses to Dillon by a final score of 8-7. It is a busy week coming up, a bunch of stuff going on the next couple days. For tomorrow, Montana Tech track and field athletes will be in Asheville, North Carolina, those that qualified for the NAIA Outdoor Championships. That gets underway tomorrow over in North Carolina. And then on Thursday, you have tennis divisionals starting. Butte Central will be here in Butte at Stodden Park for Central Divisionals. And Butte High will be up in Missoula for Western A Divisionals. Butte High softball also has their play-in series on Thursday. They will host Helena Capital and just need to win one game in a two-game series. That'll get going at 3 p.m. on Thursday. That's it for local stuff. Let's take a break, and then we got national updates for you coming up on The Score.
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10: Welcome back to The Score as we start in the NBA playoffs, because it was probably the best playoff game in maybe the last 5-10 years. I mean, recency bias, I know, but that game was just totally nuts. And not to mention, Wemby totally took over and put up some video game numbers. Everything else aside, Wemby also put up one of the best individual performances we've ever seen in the playoffs, especially from a 22-year-old. San Antonio wins 122-115 and steals game one in Oklahoma City. Took double overtime. Wemby goes for 41 points and 24 rebounds. Yeah, pretty good. Game one in the Eastern Conference Finals. Well, I'd be impressed if it was that entertaining, but should still be solid. Cleveland and New York get game one started. That is coming up in under an hour at about 6 o'clock our time. No hockey games tonight in the Stanley Cup playoffs, but Montreal was able to hold off Buffalo and win Game 7 3-2. They move on to the Eastern Conference Finals and will play Carolina on Thursday. Tomorrow is Game 1 of the Western Conference Finals. That'll be Vegas and Colorado tomorrow night. And some soccer news. It is now official. After a draw between Man City and Bournemouth, Arsenal has won their first Premier League title in 22 years. And now that everyone else can't catch up to them in points thanks to that drop, Arsenal is back on top of the Premier League. This is their 14th English title, and also the first time in almost a decade the title hasn't gone to Manchester City or Liverpool. That's about it for today's show. Time to wrap it up and say thank you, as always, for tuning in to The Score. Brought to you by CCCS of Butte. Have a great night. We'll talk to you later on KBOW.
0: Thank you, Asher. 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
9: We're going to see temperatures moderate ahead of a chance of some badly needed rain here across southwestern Montana, and that looks to come in from a system right through the north. It's going to drag a cold front our direction. As it's coming down, does a quick turn to the southeast. It should bring us enough upslope to bring in some moisture, and now there'll be a few of these downpours where hopefully we'll get about a tenth to 15 hundredths of an inch. Most of that's going to be up into the higher elevations. I would, hey, wherever, whenever, it is greatly appreciate given our dry situation, that's for sure. Now, after some chilly mornings, you'll be glad to know that we've got some summer-like temperatures that are going to be coming in right as we get into the weekend. We got situation just about perfect. Now, the big load that's overhead I was talking about that becomes closed off of the main flow, that could adjust the timing of this just a little bit. But as it stands right now, we're going to have above-average temperatures, and we should be free of storms headed into Memorial Day. It's not often that I get to say that. There's some time it could change between now and then. But for right now, it looks like we should get Memorial Day through without a weather hitch. As we look tomorrow now across the country here, most of the activity is going to be across South Texas, a little bit around the South Plains by the time we get into Thursday. Now, Thursday for us around the park and some of those places, there could be a little bit of snow around some of the benches, but here in the valleys, it's looking to be mainly rain. We'll take a look at all our forecast details, and those are coming your way next.
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9: Anaconda 34 overnight tonight. Partly cloudy most of the day, but increasing clouds and some rain showing up by late Wednesday. Wednesday night into Thursday, we'll be down in the mid-30s and continued rain with a couple of showers midday on Thursday. Then that should clear out of here. We'll go to 60. How about 70? That's what we're looking at for Friday. Sunshine wall to wall for Saturday and Sunday is how it's looking. As we've got temperatures in the 70s, maybe the 80s. Now for Memorial Day, partly cloudy, and we'll be in the upper 70s, and we could have just enough instability for some spotty showers, but a better chance of actual rain coming through holds off until Tuesday, and temperatures will be in the upper 60s. Now for Deer Lodge, it works out like this. Overnight tonight, we'll see the freezing mark, and then 59 with some rain showing up by the end of the day on Wednesday, more so though for Wednesday night. And then for Thursday, a half and half rain in the morning, mainly sunny skies by the afternoon. We'll be at 59. We'll see partly cloudy skies on Friday, 68, but then the skies clear Saturday. We're talking about mid-70s in, upper 70s on Sunday, and then maybe a late in the day shower. We have to put it in there, it being Memorial Day and all, with high temperatures in the upper 70s by the afternoon. And then for Whitehall, 37 overnight tonight, 65, rain showing up by the end of Wednesday, and then overnight Wednesday into Thursday is when we'll get the lion's share of it. 63 on Thursday with clearing skies, mainly sunny by Friday and Saturday. We'll have temperatures in the low and mid 70s. We'll probably hit 80 by Sunday. and mostly sunny. Now for Butte, works out like this. 32 overnight tonight, 58, and some rain showing up by the end of Wednesday. Most of it for us, too, will be overnight into Thursday with temperatures in the mid-30s. And then for Thursday, 56 in the mix, a few showers early, but then some clearing by the afternoon. For Friday, partly cloudy, 66, a little bit above average, but then we'll go well above average this weekend with mostly sunny skies both Saturday and Sunday, low 70s, mid-70s by Sunday. And then for Memorial Day, most of the day, partly cloudy skies for all the festivities in the morning, and then we'll be at 76 in the afternoon with maybe a late in the day sprinkle, but a better chance of rain comes in on Tuesday with highs in the mid-60s. I'm meteorologist Jeff Womack. That's the KBOW Copper 94 weather.
0: Thank you, Jeff. Take a quick look at our local conditions. 52 degrees, cloudy skies, light wind coming out of the west as well, around 11 miles an hour. 60 in Helena, 53 in Anaconda, Deer Lodge in Phillipsburg, 59 degrees in Boulder. 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
0: Good afternoon, with information that you need at 5:30. I'm Morgan Griffin. News this hour is being brought to you as service by Doc Saloon. A barricaded suspect incident in Bozeman ended on Monday evening peacefully after a multi-hour standoff involving the Gallatin County SWAT team. Police were dispatched around 7:23 p.m. to the 2700 block of Turbulence Lane for reported weapons disturbance. Court documents say a man inside the residence had allegedly pointed a firearm at a woman's head 2 days earlier during a domestic dispute, threatening to kill her and others in the home. Today, the suspect, who is wanted on an active arrest warrant for assault with a weapon, refused to leave the residence. Officers evacuated nearby residents for safety and attempted to communicate with him. KBZK reports the Gallatin Valley SWAT team was activated and used flashbangs to gain compliance. The man was taken into custody without injury. He faces multiple charges, including felony assault with a weapon, misdemeanor partner or family member assault, second offense, failure to register as a sexual or violent offender, and unlawful possession of a firearm by a convicted person. He is being held without bond. A Kalispell man has pleaded not guilty to offering to pay for what he thought, or who he thought, was a Missoula 16-year-old for a weekend together. Ernest Crawford, age 52, pleaded not guilty on Monday to one count of child sex trafficking and one count of child prostitution before Judge Jason Marks in Missoula County District Court on Monday morning. According to the charging documents, law enforcement agents in both Missoula and Kalispell were on site known for online child exploitation, maintaining accounts pretending to be a 12-year-old girl. Crawford messaged both of the law enforcement accounts asking if they knew any girls who were 16 or 17 for him to date. The Montana Standard reports that Crawford did have a prior conviction in Utah, where he was convicted for communicating sexually with an undercover officer pretending to be a 14-year-old girl online. Crawford was arrested on May the 1st in Missoula. Montana Attorney General Austin Knutson has urged the state Supreme Court to toss out a case brought by the county attorney, whose office is currently under Knutson's supervisory control. In response to Gallatin County Attorney Audrey Cromwell's petition to the Montana Supreme Court, Knutson said the dispute is a political one, not a legal conflict, therefore outside the court's jurisdiction. Montana Standard reports that since early April, Knutson and Cromwell have clashed publicly over Cromwell's decision to not turn over confidential criminal justice information to federal immigration authorities last fall. Earlier this month, Knutson broke the statement, stalemate, and invoked his statutory authority to impose decisions upon locally elected prosecutors in all matters. Cromwell acted upon his decision to share information with ICE, but also challenged Knutson's ability to direct her office to carry out tasks she interpreted as illegal. Corrigan County, not only Cromwell's office had taken issue with the Attorney General's interpretation that ICE should have full access to the information, and Knutson's shop has repeatedly opposed this notion. KBOW News Time is 5:33.
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18: This is Eva Wardell, the owner of Doc's Saloon. 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
0: Many skiers and snowbirds likely noticed that Bridger Bowl looked a little dry this season, leading the ski area to close about 3 weeks earlier than planned. And while riders were disappointed, their early closure also has a major impact on all employees who rely on winter season for their livelihoods. On average, Bridger Bowl averages or receives around 300 inches of seasonal snowfall. This year, saw just 138 inches, 162 inches below average, which then forced the ski area to stop spinning lifts 3 weeks early and send seasonal employees home without pay. KBZK reports that then, when employees received an email a few days ago, it was a reason to celebrate. The email told Bridger Bowl seasonal employees they would receive their standard end-of-year bonus, along with additional bonus to compensate for the shortened season. With the information that you need at 5:35, I'm Morgan Griffin. News This Hour has been brought to you as service by Doc Saloon. You are now up to date on Butte's hometown station, KBOW.

0: Well, we are heading around through this 5 o'clock hour on your hometown station, KBOW. Thanks for so much for hanging out with me here on our Tuesday afternoon, headed into the evening. And a reminder that if you're interested in the Indy 500, it races right here on KBOW this Sunday. 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

0: Everybody on through this 5 o'clock hour. That was Jordan Dave's guy, little Kelsey Ballerini, who was up for an ACDM and still has not won one. I think she's tied for the most nominated ever for a woman there for Women Artists of the Year. 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